Unis.

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0: This is WAMFLP New Orleans, from the CBD to Chalmette, from the river to the lake. We're downtown, not uptown, but we're the voice of the people for all of New Orleans.
1: This is Wade Brathke with the Chief Organizer's Report. Fred Ross, American Agitator. Just plain luck found me in a series of meetings in California's East Bay in Oakland and Berkeley. At the same time, there was a special one-night showing of American Agitator about Fred Ross and to some degree his son, Fred Ross Jr. I was excited to go and convince Charles Koppelman, a documentarian who had done Squatters, the Philadelphia story about Acorn's squatting housing campaign years ago, and contributed to The Organizer more recently, to join me there. I only met Ross Sr. one time briefly in the late 60s and knew Ross Jr. better as our paths crossed when he ran Neighbor to Neighbor and elsewhere. I knew making this documentary had been a major project for Jr. before he passed away, so I was pleased to know, as hard as it is to get our work front and center, that they've been able to get this done. In the Acorn lexicon of people who influenced the development of our organizing model, Fred Ross is near the top of the long list. Although many always assume Saul Alinsky might have mattered more, that's not the case, far from it. Ross and his work with the Community Service Organization in California and the development of the United Farm Workers Union were very important to us. His dependence on House meetings as a fundamental building block for community and labor organizations was the model for the organizing committee meetings, which have always been at the heart of our work. The fact that he works in the development of membership-based formations, and especially the ability that Ross and Cesar Chavez placed on members' willingness to pay dues, regardless of income, because of their commitment to the organization, gave support for the crazy idea that we could build a membership organization in Acorn. All of which totally disqualifies me as an objective viewer of the movie. Being too much a charter member of the Fred Ross fan club, my expectation and hopes for a movie about his work were bound to be too high and disappointed. I remember the story of the many visits he made looking for Cesar Chavez before he got him on board to building CSO. The CSO role in electing Roybal as the first Mexican-American in Los Angeles, and how he weaponized voter registration to make that happen was touched on, but I wanted much, much more. Alinsky's chief organizer, Nicholas Von Hoffman, famously said after a huge voter registration campaign for a Chicago election, something on the order of, "Is this all there is?" moving him to leave organizing. How was Ross's experience different and so seminal? That experience helped Acorn decide to embrace politics as our members demanded. I wanted to see something about his role in organizing the grape boycott. I wanted more about his role as advisor and frequent firefighter on calls and organizer Pat Chavez in the UFW. I wanted more on the divide between him, Alinsky, and the IAF. I even wanted an answer to the deep mystery about whatever happened to the book about organizing that Ross promised he was writing, but no one has ever seen. Was it a mirage? The axioms are interesting, and an updated version was given out as people walked into the Rialto to see the movie, but that just wets the whistle. Was there more, or was this on the list left undone? I even, when it came to Fred Jr., wanted to know more about door-to-door canvassing that was the heart of the end-to-end operation. How did it work for building an organization as opposed to mobilization and fundraising? Did Jr. figure that out? So that would have been my Ross movie, a deep evacuation of his work as a seminal organizer in our craft rather than as an agitator. So I'd set myself up for a fall, which is unfair to the documentary. It's worth seeing just for so many who know nothing about Ross. The footage on Japanese internment camps and the Dust Bowl migrant camps is historically moving and important, although just passages on the way to Ross and his real work. I know people have already seen it multiple times, and that's a hearty endorsement in our time of limited attention spans, worth following and putting you in the ticket line if you have any chance to see it at all. The showing in Berkeley was meant to prime the pump for theatrical releases around the country. Let's all hope it succeeds. This is Wade Brathke for questions or comments. www.chieforganizer.org. You take it from here to there.

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That's Big Mama Thornton song called Tell Me Pretty Baby. And I'm going to do Shamika Copeland from her CD Uncivil War. If you're tuning in just now, you're listening to Blues House Party with me, Deb. And I'm doing all female artists today. So that's why you're hearing these fabulous women and these fabulous tunes today. I'm going to do, like I said, Shamika Copeland and a song from Uncivil War called She Don't Wear Pink. Because guess what? All women don't wear pink, right?

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And before that, Shamika Copeland, She Don't Wear Pink. And this one by my favorite, Ruthie, for all the phenomenal women out there. You know who you are.

That's me. 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

That's the beautiful Tully Bray from her CD Revelation song called Shine. And of course, before that, Ruthie Foster. You're listening to Blues House Party. This is Deb. Hope you've had a good week and are enjoying the all women show today. I'm going to do the next song I'm going to do is Miss Bix and Keisha Pratt. This song is called Red Walls. I love this song. And I think it's just, appropriate for these times.

All right. Anna Mae Bullock. Who's that? That's Tina Turner. Ike and Tina Turner. Back before Nutbush City Limits and all that stuff. 3 o'clock blues. And before that, Red Walls. Miss Bix featuring Keisha Pratt. Shine, Tully Bray. Phenomenal Woman, Ruthie Foster. And you are tuned in to Blues House Party. Gonna thank a bunch of folks.

All right, the fabulous Etta James. I'm going to do some of the new Skylar Rogers. Now, I'm going to tell you, the CD Fire Breather is good. It's a good CD. It's a little more rocking, you know, blues, which y'all know I don't do a ton of that. But this song, and there's one other song that she has about Memphis, but this song is just absolutely beautiful, and I'm going to do it. A song called Failure by Skylar Rogers, y'all.

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And I know this much is true.

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0: He may be your man. And before that, Skylar Rogers' Failure. I hope you've been enjoying this today. I have. All women. Sounds good, doesn't it? Yes, it does. We love it. So let's do Rochelle Koba from her Blink CD, song called You Stole My Heart on Blues House Party, y'all.

0: Dorian Jones in Istanbul, where Turkey's close ally, Azerbaijan, is flexing its muscles towards its Russian neighbour amid simmering tensions. With Baku engaged in an increasing escalation in tit-for-tat actions with Moscow, it's seen as the latest sign of an increasingly assertive Azerbaijan. This self-confidence, in part, is based on its deepening military ties with Turkey. Azerbaijani security forces in Baku paraded in front of the media 7 arrested journalists working for the Moscow-backed Sputnik broadcaster. The detentions follow last month's death of 2 Azerbaijanis in Russian custody, which sparked outrage in Baku. Tensions between the neighbours have been escalating since December's accidental downing of an Azerbaijani passenger jet by Russian missiles. Professor Dr. Zor Gazimov of the German Academic Exchange Service is an expert on Azerbaijani-Russian relations. He says the arrest of the Russian journalist is a sign that Baku is ready to stand up to its powerful neighbour over the deaths of its citizens and wider Russian pressure.
1: That was quite shocking for Baku, for Azerbaijani society, the cruelty of the behavior and the large scale of the violence, actually. And the Russia-wide persecution of the leaders of Azerbaijani diasporic organizations took place. This kind of news had to frighten the Azerbaijani society that is aware of the fact that around 2 million of ethnic Azeris with Azerbaijani passports and with Russian passports have been living in the Russian Federation, so the signal is we can oust them. They would come to Azerbaijan. That should be an economic threat. But the reaction of Azerbaijan was just to react with tit-for-tat tactics.
0: Baku's self-confidence to stand up to Moscow is attributed to its military successes in recapturing the disputed Nagorno-Karabakh enclave, along with a large swathe of its territory from Armenian-backed forces in 2020. Fariz Shafiev, chairman of the Baku-based Center for Analysis of International Relations, says that with Russia weakened by a costly war with Ukraine, it must understand that the South Caucasus can no longer be viewed as its backyard.
2: You know, we, Azerbaijan, always try to accommodate Russian geopolitical interests in the South Caucasus with two red lines, territorial integrity of Azerbaijan and sovereignty, independence. And looks like the Russians cannot get accustomed to that situation. But overall, the South Caucasus is changing. Russia cannot just grasp and accept this change because of its imperial arrogance. It demands subordination. And that has changed for a number of reasons. First of all, because of Russian-Ukrainian war. Second, because of just trajectory from the collapse of the Soviet Union. The third very important factor is the Turkish factor.
0: Turkey, a longtime ally of Azerbaijan, in recent years has stepped up its military cooperation and sales of arms to Baku. Turkish-made drones were key to defeating Armenian forces. In 2021, the Shusha Convention was signed, in which the two countries militarily guaranteed their security in the event of war. Turkey's also planning to build one of its largest military bases in Azerbaijan. Analyst Gazimov says deepening cooperation with Ankara is key to Baku's newfound assertiveness.
1: A very strong relationship with Ankara, a very strong cooperation in the economic field, in the military field for decades, coined also by Shusha Declaration several years ago. That is an asset, and that is one of the elements of Azerbaijan's growing self-conscience. But the same goes also to a quite sophisticated diplomacy Baku launched, forging strong relationship in economic terms with the West, with European Union.
0: Turkey's growing influence in the South Caucasus at the expense of Russia is just the latest blow Ankara has inflicted on Moscow. Turkish forces thwarted a Russian-backed warlord in Libya, while Ankara-backed rebels ousted the Moscow-supported Syrian president Bashar al-Assad. Turkish President Recep Tayyip Erdogan has developed a close relationship with his Russian counterpart, Vladimir Putin. But Turkish successes has taken a toll on that relationship, says analyst Atilla Yeşilada of Global Source Partners.
3: No doubt that the Putin-Erdogan relationship is not as good as it used to be because of what we have either instigated or became participants of events in South Caucasus and Syria. But the economic interests are so huge that there is a huge chasm between not being too friendly and being antagonistic. I don't think we got to that point. If we did, we would see serious provocations in Turkey. But Putin and Erdogan have this well-exercised and functional policy of agreeing to disagree. We don't see eye to eye with them in Libya or Syria either, but that doesn't change the alliance.
0: Until now, Turkish and Russian leaders have successfully compartmentalized their differences. But Azerbaijani analyst Shafiev questions whether Moscow will be prepared to peacefully relinquish a region it has considered its sphere of influence for centuries.
2: We don't know what will be Russia's next target. We cannot exclude that Russia might be quite assertive in the South Caucasus in the future. But again, they should think about cost, because I think the easiest way to build friendly relationship, economic partnership with the countries of the South Caucasus. But unfortunately, Moscow looks like it's not ready for equal partnership. But if it's ready, we would welcome.
0: Erdogan routinely describes Azerbaijan and Turkey as one people, two states. A commitment that could well be put to the test if Moscow refuses to accept its loss of control over the Caucasus. I'm Dorian Jones in Turkey.
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5: This is Wade Brathke with the Daily Voice of the People News Bulletin. City of Corpus Christi, Texas, with 300,000 people, is running out of water. New York City Hotel Workers Union negotiated a 50% wage increase for housekeepers to $61 per hour by 2034, when they will make more than $100,000 per year in the 250 hotels under contract. In the IRS settlement, a provision would give Trump, his family, and businesses immunity from ongoing inquiries into the taxes, shielding him from significant financial liabilities. The IRS plans to fight Trump's lawsuit until justice caved in. Treasury Department General Counsel resigned over the $1.8 billion slush fund. Lowering the bar for recruiting ICE agents, they must now only complete 9 practical examinations to graduate training rather than 25. Trump is allowing 10,000 more white South Africans to be admitted to the U.S. as refugees. 94-year-old Raul Castro, former president of Cuba, was indicted by U.S. allegedly for his role in 1996 downing of 2 planes over Cuban wars. Google reports 900 million people regularly use Google's AI chatbot, Gemini, on par with OpenAI's self-reported numbers for ChatGPT. Iran's strategy, called triangular coercion by scholars, is based on attacking a more vulnerable third party that has some leverage over an adversary that cannot be outmatched directly. Tennessee sheriff will pay $800,000 for jailing a man for 37 days for posting on Facebook. Far-right Israeli minister was rebuked by Italy and other cabinet ministers for mistreatment of flotilla members intercepted trying to bring food to Palestinians. Retatrutide, a new experimental drug from Eli Lilly, appears the most powerful in a wave of injections and pills that have transformed the treatment of obesity, with users losing 28% of weight in 80 days. Governor Polis of Colorado, a Democrat, was censured by his own party over his decision to free a high-profile election denier and supporter of Trump, who had been serving a 9-year prison sentence for tampering with voting machines. Russia has hacked Blue Sky to spread fake articles. Voice of the People Daily Bulletin presents People's News about action and issues that demand action. This is Wade Brathke, and this bulletin is brought to you thanks to Acorn, Local 100, Social Policy Magazine, and AMFM.

Kevin, you need help.

This is another track by Non-Human. It's called Tomorrow's Heroine. This goes out to Care. Hard at work, excavating her closet, finding magical realms.

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You know what purgatory is? 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
1: This is Wade Rathke with the Chief Organizer's Report. On my corner, Rex Reuter Manufacturing, Union Buster. Bill Becker was president of the Arkansas AFL-CIO from 1964 to 1996. He passed away in 1997, shortly after retiring. I met Bill in 1970 in the fall after founding Acorn and Little Rock. I used to drop in and see him every month or so, asking advice, having a cup of coffee, shooting a breeze. He would often wonder then why I bothered. I can't remember what I told him, but I was planting seeds that sprouted and grew over the years while I was there as he and the AFL-CIO became perhaps our best ally in the state. From time to time, even after I moved to headquarters in New Orleans, I'd run into him, especially once we started Local 100, then affiliated with SEIU and joined the state body. I went with our members to a couple of state conventions in Hot Springs. Bill knew I was working and living out of New Orleans after 1978. It came up that I lived in a neighborhood by the river, now called Bywater. He mentioned that when he was an organizer with the Amalgamated Clothing Workers, he had been part of a terrible strike at a textile plant called Rex Reuter Manufacturing that occupied a square city block between Dauphine and Burgundy Street in the same neighborhood. I knew the location well. It was abandoned or looked that way about a half mile downriver from where we lived then. The strike seemed horrific. He and Jim Youngdahl, at the time a labor lawyer in Arkansas around the South, had crossed paths in the ACW days, including in the city. They shared a background with the League for Industrial Democracy, sort of a leaning left front group, and both worked with ACWU largely in this region before ending up in Arkansas, where Jim went to law school and Bill ended up at the Arkansas State Fed. We're located now in South Main, occupying the whole building that used to house the Youngdahl Law Firm in Little Rock. One thing leads to another, and you get to talking, and boom, I get an email from mi compañero with a citation to a U.S. Supreme Court decision written by the famed jurist and civil rights legend Thurgood Marshall, NLRB versus Reuter Rex Manufacturing Company, 396 U.S. 258, 1969. It's late in the game and almost 60 years since the decision by the court and more than 70 years since the workers lost the strike, but it's still painful reading. They won recognition, went to three bargaining sessions, made no progress, and went on strike. New Orleans-based company wasn't negotiating in good faith. Eventually, the union made an unconditional offer to return, which was the heart of the litigation between the company because the company still refused to rehire most of the strikers, leading the union to file unfair labor practice charges. The NLRB issued a complaint, finding the company at fault and ordering them to rehire and make the workers whole with back pay. The company continued to hardline and delay, so the NLRB won at the appeals court level, which awarded a huge level of back pay with interest from that date back to the strike. The company, recalcitrant to the end, appealed to the Supreme Court, which finally ruled 15 years after the strike. It's almost an exaggeration to say the ruling was bittersweet. Marshall held that the NLRB had delayed too long in enforcing its back pay order, so cut the back pay clock back to the date of the offer to return at the end of the strike rather than the date of the appeals court ruling upholding the board. Some of them got paid, just not much, and had to swallow the pill of justice delayed. I've read a lot of NLRB decisions, mostly those dealing with Local 100, so this wasn't the best or worst, but about par for the course, and yet more evidence of the slow boat worker sail on the NLRB boat. I got a call a couple of weeks ago from a regional NLRB compliance officer finally trying to track down the settlement and compliance on a charge Local 100 filed for garbage workers a half dozen or more years ago. So long, in fact, she had to remind me. Rex Reuter is no longer enjoying the address in the 3700 block of Dauphine. They moved to the Metairie suburb, but miraculously, they are still in business, it seems. Google says they opened up in Columbia, South Carolina in 1955, right after the strike. They make work clothes still, it seems, which is also ironic. And their old location near the corner of my house is now something called the Art Lofts, which offers cheaper, small housing units and some kind of a semi-Section 8 deal for different kinds of cultural workers. The developer lives in the complex as well as in a unique structure. He has a reputation as a bit of a gentrifier, but though we might not see eye to eye on many things, he's on the liberal side on national politics, and more importantly, they used to admire my dog and from time to time ask if they could walk her, so we're neighborly. What goes around comes around, but not necessarily in the ways we would expect. This is Wade Brathke for questions or comments, www.chieforganizer.org. You take it from here to there.

Hello out there. What's up? Hope everybody is well and safe. Some bad weather out there. Make sure you stay clear of that.

Despite the weather, we are still taking flights. This is Jet Set Flight 1210. We're going to start things off in Toulouse, France, with the artist InfraVision. The track is called Crossing Borders, which is what we're going to be doing. So here we go.

Okay, next up we have two artists from France, Grenoble and Renee. This is The Hacker versus Commuter with Roentgen, part one. You can put your headphones on. You can get up, move around, tap your toes. Zone out.

Okay, we're sticking to France. This is from Lyon, France. And please correct me if I'm saying these names wrong. This is Sweely with Shut Up and Stay Home.

0: sensation.
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0: 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I love it. 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And I see some folks dancing out there. Love to see that.
1: Okay.
0: Okay, we got one more track from France. This time we're going to go pretty deep with Fazmi's Sweet Flux from Nantes, France.

Okay, we're now going to be crossing a border into Germany. This artist is Belgian, but he's based in Berlin. And this artist reminds me, his music reminds me of my good friend Christian. So I want to send this out to you, brother. And this one is called The Last Chase by Weissmans.

Okay. Also from Berlin is this next artist, Pablo Bozzi. Need to send this one out to my wife, Jamie. Big Pablo Bozzi fan. This track is called Last Division.

Just want to thank everybody for tuning in tonight. Got a few listeners out there. Really appreciate you guys. We've got my daughter, Alexa, Patrick in Fayetteville, Care, and Christian in New Jersey. Shane, somewhere in the Little Rock area, and DJ Slam. Out there driving in the storm, riding the storm out. Be safe out there. This is Munich, artist DJ Hell with Freak Show. It goes out to all of you. Being remixed by Berlin artist Perel.

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1: This is Wade Brasky with the Daily Voice of the People News Bulletin. 10-day ceasefire has taken effect between Israel and Lebanon as a result of negotiations between the U.S. and Iran. Trump and Iranian officials have also taken credit. Warrantless electronic surveillance was approved by the U.S. House for 10 days. Jailing the CEO of Lafarge, the worldwide concrete company, is the first time in France and possibly the first time ever an entire corporation has been found and tried criminally liable for enabling terrorism. Trump's nomination to run the Center for Disease Control, Dr. Erica Schwartz, is a highly qualified traditional choice and a signal that the administration is veering away from vaccine skepticism this election year. Their sister wanted to pry their late mother's Oregon vineyard from two of her brothers. Instead, her lawyers were fined nearly $110,000 for citing bogus case law generated by artificial intelligence. Federal judges dismissed a lawsuit by the Trump administration that sought to preemptively block Hawaii from filing its own lawsuit against oil companies over climate change. Last summer, less than 60% of flights arrived at and departed Chicago O'Hare Airport on time, leading to concerns that airlines were scheduling more flights than O'Hare could handle. The FAA has limited flights this summer. Microsoft almost single-handedly established the market for carbon dioxide removal technologies to scrub the gas from the atmosphere to counter climate change, but now is stepping back. Cuban officials tried to deliver a letter to Trump in an apparent effort to jumpstart negotiations and go around Secretary Rubio. Obama Presidential Center, opening in Chicago, sets modern era records for its $30 adult admission and completion time. Alliance between the Trump, UK, and European nationalists has reached a breaking point over the Iran war and criticism of the Pope. House Republicans threw their support behind Army Secretary Driscoll and lamented the recent ouster of the service's top general, making a rare public break with Defense Secretary Hegseth. More than $1.3 billion has been pledged for war-ravaged Sudan to help mitigate the world's largest humanitarian crisis. Voice of the People Daily Bulletin presents People's News about action and issues that demand action. This is Wade Brathke, and this bulletin is brought to you thanks to Acorn International, United Labor Unions Local 100, Social Policy Magazine, and the Affiliated Media Foundation Movement, AMFM.

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0: This is WAMF LP New Orleans, the voice of the people.
1: This is Wade Brensky with the Chief Organizer's Report. Adani, bait and switch. We don't regularly follow all of the times that billionaires and those who want to be are investigated or charged by the U.S. or the Securities and Exchange Commission for stock dealings. But we have kept our eyes on the cases involving Gokul Adani, reportedly now the richest man in India. Adani companies won a bid to redevelop the mega slum Dharavi in central Mumbai, where we've worked for almost two decades. The combination of habitation and livelihood in Dharavi have led people as diverse as Britain's King Charles to hold the community as a model of sustainability. The 30-year redevelopment plan entails fundamental changes, and Acorn has been deeply involved in the coalition efforts to guarantee existing residents the right of return and adequate housing. In short, we have to pay attention for our members' interest. Recent developments in the case make us wonder whether we're the only ones with a memory here. Adani and his companies were accused of bribery of state officials in India to entice them to buy power from one of his subsidiaries that had built a giant solar facility. The prices weren't competitive, which triggered the bribes, which were even recorded as incentives on the Adani company books. The SEC also brought charges based on less than full and honest disclosures on offerings on Adani-related securities. All of these charges originated during the Biden administration under the Foreign Practices Corruption Act. New developments were reported recently. A meeting was held with the Justice Department after Adani hired a new legal team with one of President Trump's personal lawyers and the co-chairman of prominent firm Sullivan & Cromwell. Supposedly, they are preparing to settle both the Treasury case on foreign corruption and the SEC case with undisclosed financial penalties, which, for one of the world's richest men, is likely a slap on the wrist from the looks of it. Court documents show that Gokul Adani agreed to pay civil penalties of $6 million, while his nephew, Sagar Adani, another leader at Adani Green Energy, agreed to pay $12 million. The proposed settlement doesn't include any admission of guilt. What particularly got Justice's attention were several slides in the deck where Adani was offering to invest $10 billion in the U.S. in projects that would employ 15,000 that Trump could have touted as a political and economic win. As I say, we've been following this, but we seem to be the only ones with a memory left. Adani made the identical proposal a year ago or more right after Trump's election in November 2024. He also claimed this was not a bid to buy his way out of trouble then, no matter how it looked at the time, or for that matter, now. We looked into these claims when we and others were discussing divestment from Adani in the wake of these charges. We found these promises fairly hard to believe, particularly in relation to job creation. Furthermore, our research has found that Adani has made bold job promises to other countries and failed to deliver. A mining project in Australia was promised to deliver 10,000 jobs and $22 billion in royalties and taxes. And the resulting mine has paid no taxes and employs a fraction of the promised employment. In Kenya, leaked details of a proposed $1.85 billion deal to lease the Jomo Kenyatta International Airport to Adani caused mass protests and strikes, forcing the cancellation of the agreement. Seems like a bait and switch on these kinds of promises may be part of the Adani Group's business model. Unfortunately, a newly appointed justice official who had previously advocated the charge's dismissal seems to have become even more enamored of Adani's promises. He likens them to the way former New York City Mayor Eric Adams had charges around inducements from Turkey dropped in exchange for immigration assistance in the city, believing that tit for tat should now be justice policy rather than the rule of law. Other justice lawyers had pushed back at dismissal for months, so we'll have to keep watching and see if memories in the Adani track record in other countries turns out to matter. As one wag mentioned when the news came out, it's a good time to be a billionaire in dealing with Trump's Washington. Sadly, that's probably always true. The courts will have to decide if this is acceptable, but we're not holding our breath. This is Wade Brathke. For questions or comments, www.chieforganizer.org. You take it from here to there.

0: Yes, yes, yes.
1: Yes, yes, yes.
0: Here we are.
1: Yep, here we are, where you are about to listen to...
0: Great music of the 20th century. We are your grateful hosts. So, are we ready to get going with this project?
1: Let's get going.
0: Here we go with a little bit. This is a short, long one, but it's the one we have to open with.

0: Yeah.
1: The Boredoms. I mean, who else?
0: No one else. None more bore.
1: Very early track called Okinawa in Hawaii on Saturn.
0: Wow.
1: I don't know, 1990 or so. I think right that point, 1990, they were the best rock band on the face of the earth.
0: They might have been, yeah.
1: Because the funniest... God love them. Anyway, and before that...
0: The Led Zeppelins, with their unreleased at the time track called St. Tristan's Sword from the Led Zeppelin 3 Sessions and recently released on the Coda Deluxe Edition. Thank you, Led Zeppelin.
1: Yep. Yep, because that came so perfectly out of the Flying Luttenbachers.
0: Yes.
1: With a track called The Void, Part 2.
0: Part 2.
1: The third track on the album, The Void.
0: Woo!
1: Because that had to come out of...
0: It absolutely had to come out of Bocephus.
1: Yes.
0: Hank Williams Jr., the title track from his 1979 album... I'll yet to determine whether it is his unjustly neglected 1979 masterpiece. I think Whiskey Benton Hellbound certainly has that title to lose. But anyway, Hank Williams Jr., title track of Family Tradition.
1: Yep. And before that, Woody Herman. The Good Earth from, I don't know when, I didn't write it down, but from that collection, Blowing Up a Storm on Columbia.
0: They certainly were.
1: Thank you, John Sloat.
0: Mm.
1: And for that.
0: And starting it out, I think, Lark Sung's In Aspic Part 1 from the Radical Action to Unseat the Hold of Monkey Mind release. Live in 19 and 2015.
1: Yeah, you're listening to
0: great music of the 20th century. And this one I'm playing for two reasons. Number one reason is because you said that we need to have more of this guy on the show, and I couldn't agree more. And the second reason is that this song goes out from Ms. Caffram to me.

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1: This is Wade Rathke with the Daily Voice of the People News Bulletin. A tentative ceasefire staggered as Israel bombarded Beirut. Tehran continued its chokehold on the Strait of Hormuz, and uncertainty over whether negotiators can find common ground on a range of other differences. Average U.S. tax refunds through March are up 11% at about $3,500, with benefits middle class to rich, while lower income taxpayers paid more. In a Canadian first, the British Columbia city of New Westminster passed an amendment that makes landlords responsible for keeping one room in every unit below 79 degrees Fahrenheit between 8 p.m. and 8 a.m. Trump administration has pressured the nation's immigration judges, threatening them with disciplinary action if they do not deport more people and firing those seen as insufficiently supportive of the president's aggressive enforcement agenda. Some 25 million Americans, nearly 1 in 13, live with rare genetic diseases. Candidates with the Clean Energy Team won control of the board of Arizona's largest public utility, the Salt River Project, which delivers water and power to Phoenix, against a rival slate backed by state business leaders in Turning Point USA, gaining an 8-6 majority. NLRB ordered Google to bargain with the Alphabet Workers Union after the union won an election for remote workers where Google was a co-employer with Accenture. U.S. blue-collar labor market, occupied primarily by men, have been slowing for over a year. Jobs in sectors that include the trades, such as manufacturing and construction, have racked up 150,000 net losses on an annual basis, while healthcare and social assistant jobs, professions that women typically dominate, generated the most job growth in 2025. America's emperor penguins are endangered now by climate change because they need sea ice for breeding and to avoid frigid water during their annual molt when they eventually lose insulation. Amit Fortlet, accused of running a sprawling enterprise that operated around the world, including Russia, India, and Dubai, has been charged by U.S. prosecutors with running a hacking-for-hire operation that targeted environmental groups. He's been extradited from Britain to New York. Voice of the People Daily Bulletin presents People's News about action and issues that demand action. This is Wade Rathke, and this bulletin is brought to you thanks to ACORN, Local 100, Social Policy Magazine, and the Affiliated Media Foundation Movement, AMFM.
2: Oh, man, it's madness. It's madness. It's crazy. We can't figure out what's going on, but we'll get a handle on it. Anyway, let's see. You're in number... Talk into that thing.
3: Hey.
2: There it is.
3: Yeah, so anyway, here we are.
2: And you're listening to the original Gruesome Twosome.
3: Of the Music is the Best show.
2: Oh, my God.
3: And we're going to prove it over and over. You won't even believe it.
2: No. I mean, you're just not going to believe what you're going to be hearing tonight, because we can't believe it, because we don't even know. I don't know what you're going to play. Do you know what I'm going to play?
3: No, but it's going to be awesome.
2: And I know that what you're going to play is going to be awesome. So let's go ahead and get started with the awesomeness right now.

0: Man, that already got some good feedback.
1: That was Eric Burden Band.
0: Yeah.
1: Same dude from The Animals. Same dude did House of Rising Sun. Eric Burden doing Johnny Cash cover Ring of Fire.
0: Wow. That was an interesting and a different kind of version of that song. Wow. Before that, we heard Steely Dan doing their song Here at the Western World. Because, you know, we love the Dan around here. That's for dang sure. And that seemed to be the thing to provide the contrast annuity to.
1: The title cut from Sons of Huns album, Banishment Ritual.
0: Damn.
1: I was in Amoeba Records in San Francisco, and I was pointing a bunch of stuff, and I asked the guy, okay, if I like this, what else will I like? And he goes, you need to get this Sons of Huns Banishment Ritual. You'll love it. He was right.
0: He was right, I bet. Hell yeah. That was fantastic. Preceding that, we had A Day in the Life, as performed by Brian Auger and the Trinity. And sorry that the turntable was all kind of screwy. We had a hard time getting set up here tonight, but we wanted to let you know that we are set.
1: We're ready to go. We're rocking, rolling, and going under.
0: Rolling and tumbling.
1: Yeah.
0: And what did we start the whole
1: thing
0: out
1: with? Started out with a song called Stargazers by Khan, which is a little band that Steve Hillage put together.
0: Mm.
1: The album's called Space Shanty.
0: Space shanty.
1: And that's where we are now. We're in a spaced shanty.
0: That's right.
1: And we've got 100,000 watts at our disposal.
0: And you can just jump right on. You know, you just jump right on and we'll take you. We'll take you there.
1: Yeah. Just and be sure and crank it up. Don't wuss out. I mean, if your stereo goes to 8, turn it up to 9.5.
0: Yeah, I mean, we are giving you the Memorial Day blowout tonight.
1: The gut blowout to end all gut blowouts.
0: This is you know, the prices. You won't believe the prices.
1: No, we're cutting prices left and right. We're slashing people left and right. But only the deserving few.
0: And how do we do it? Volume. Turn up the volume.
1: Crank it up.
0: And this here song is going to be going out to and dedicated to Ms. Kaffram and Andy, but especially to the guy right across the counter from me.
2: Ah, love you, brother.

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1: This is Wade Rathke with the Daily Voice of the People News Bulletin. Weight loss drugs are taking a bite out of restaurant business and bottom lines with fewer visits and lighter orders. Boeing and Toyota donated $1 million each to help fund a new reality television-inspired show starring Transportation Secretary Duffy with his family on a road trip, which is now the subject of ethics investigations. Settlement discussions in Trump's $10 billion suit against the IRS would exempt his family from tax audits is being questioned. Trump answered a question about whether he was motivated by the financial situation of Americans to make a deal to end the war with Iran. Not even a little bit, he replied. I don't think about Americans' financial situations. I don't think about anybody. I think about one thing. We cannot let Iran have a nuclear weapon. That's all. Justice Department sued the District of Columbia Bar over its efforts to discipline Trump administration lawyers. Mid-sized U.S. cities held steady in population over the past year, even as the national population grew at one of the slowest rates in history. An organization with tax-exempt status is providing free security to select social media influencers, although IRS rules do not allow the primary purpose of a charity to be subsidizing separate profit-seeking enterprises, such as influencers. Bolivian Trade Union Federation reached an agreement with farmers and indigenous groups to continue their general strike over a fuel subsidy in place for 20 years. Supreme Court ruled that abortion medications could continue to be prescribed by telehealth and sent to patients by mail. Cuba is out of oil. 5,000 Pennsylvania State University employees voted 75% to 25% to unionize. Citizenship lists the Trump administration ordered be compiled and shared with state election officials are incomplete and unreliable for determining voter eligibility, the Justice Department told a federal judge. Federal prosecutors have filed charges against a former Army serviceman they accused of distributing instructions on YouTube on how to build explosives that were used by a man who conducted a deadly strike in New Orleans last year. Voice of the People Daily Bulletin presents People's News about action and issues that demand action. This is Wade Rathke, and it's bulletin brought to you thanks to Acorn International, United Labor Unions Local 100, Social Policy Magazine, and the Affiliated Media Foundation Movement, AMFM.

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You're listening to The Rhythm Room. Strap in, because here we go.

out on Super Conscious Records label in Australia. 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And next up is Sound Synthesis with a track called Planet Hope.

Nice little message of hope, this track. Very fitting track for today. Poignant, I would say. Never said that word before. Okay, let's keep things going, rolling right here in the UK. Next up is Skua Atlantic with Virtual Temples out on Fantasy Enhancing.

getting a lot of nice feedback from listeners out there. Nice little group is forming. We're all on the Groove Jet tonight, and we are heading to Berlin, Germany now. Artist is Morfina with Melatonin Dreams.

I'm not burnt out. I might be 31 years old. I've just begun.

Yes, the time is now to be great while you're alive. This is Mouth of God from Lone, out on Greco-Roman, Berlin.

Yeah.

It looks like we're going to be spending a lot of time here in Germany. Where so much of the good music comes out. This is Brain De Palma with Particle Fever out on Gudu Records in Berlin.

Okay, now we're going to check out a little bit of a more darker electro out of Germany. This time, the Exaltics, along with Helena Hoff. This is called Creatura, and we're sending this one out to Care, representing New Jersey. Thanks for listening, Care.

taken a real dark turn with this alpha sect that's called State Prison. They're from Greece. You can hear more of that on the Rhythm Tomb. Let's come out of this a bit. This is Clout Chaser from Koreatown Acid. Goes out to, let's send this one out to Sam. Thanks for listening, bud.

I want to send this one out to my boy, DJ Patrick, who helped me, who came up with the concept of Jet Set about a year ago, a little over a year. This is DJ Swagger and Luz 1E with I Don't Come in Peace.

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1: This is Wade Rathke with the Daily Voice of the People News Bulletin. Trump administration's removal of Robert Kennedy's allies at the health department has left some Make America Healthy Again allies realize that Kennedy's influence and their Republican alliance is diminished as the administration goes to the U.S. midterms. 40% of the 70 million people enrolled in Medicare meet the clinical definition of obesity. More than 50,000 people live in Alabama's Black Belt with wastewater issues that pipe raw sewage into open trenches and pits. 2023 survey found that more than one-third of Americans believe the COVID-19 virus was released on purpose without any credible evidence. U.S. appeals court seemed skeptical of the constitutionality of the Trump administration's efforts to punish major law firms for representing Trump critics and others. Birth rate for white children in upper-income areas in U.S. cities is rising. China's foreign aid is less than $3 billion and mostly in loans. Average global commute is 1 hour. Republican Louisiana Senator Bill Cassidy lost in a party primary after being targeted for voting for Trump's impeachment. University of Chicago will provide free tuition to students of families earning less than $250,000 a year, creating one of the most generous financial aid offers in the nation. World Health Organization declared the spread of the Ebola virus in the Democratic Republic of Congo and Uganda was a global health emergency. Senate's top parliamentarian ruled that the Republican bid to provide $1 billion for Trump's White House ballroom project in a filibuster-proof budget bill did not qualify to be included in the measure. Iran seized a support vessel owned by a Chinese security firm near the Strait of Hormuz, signaling its unwillingness to permit armed protection even for ships sailing from its strongest global backer. Nurse practitioners and physician assistants are increasingly filling healthcare gaps, with NPs' ranks growing 60% to 461,000 between 2019 and 2025. Comprehensive new study of the links between midlife aerobic fitness and subsequent lifespan and health span among 25,000 aging men and women say do it. Voice of the People Daily Bulletin presents People's News about action and issues that demand action. This is Wade Rathke, and this bulletin is brought to you thanks to Acorn, Local 100, Social Policy Magazine, and the Affiliated Media Foundation Movement, AMFM.

0: Whoa. Community Radio, and you are about to listen to a very, very special edition of Great Music of the 20th Century, featuring some as-yet unarrived friends, but they'll be here. They just got a little bit turned around, and so we'll play a few things, a few little Crimson-esque things for you until they get here. And then we'll start the show proper then. But until then, let's just do a little bit of this right here.
1: I have nothing left at the moment really to poke it or prod it, but just to say there is some materials on the table.
2: You're feeling that at the

Yeah, I mean, how are they on Maple? Still awaiting our special guests who should be arriving in the proper city soon. There went the thing. In the meantime, let's switch from King Crimson to Funkadelic.

0: Maybe you know we're here. And our guests are here. And now, all we have to figure out is which microphones we're plugged into. So, yeah, one of you tap that one. Okay, that's you. Now you. We got him. Okay.
1: Hey, man, guys.
0: Sounds like my voice is coming
1: out
0: a little bit, but it's not. Oh, boy.
1: Hi, my name is Abby.
2: And I'm Sunny.
1: And we're going to be guest DJing tonight. So
0: yes, we're going to. There's going to be great music of the 20th century and music of the 21st century.
1: Yes.
0: So we'll get things. Hold on. Have to do this. We'll get things going with, hey, Abby, you remember a few years ago when we saw King Crimson?
1: Yes.
0: In Dallas?
1: I do remember.
0: Well, why don't we start the program proper out with a song from that show?
1: Okay, let's do that.

0: something happened.
1: Hi. Okay, so next we have a little jazz. This one, I don't know if you're listening. He's probably not, but this one goes out to Daniel McGrath. You know who you are. You like this song. I know you do. So this one's for you.

0: It's too crazy. It's just too crazy in here. We're just talking and talking. Okay, so that was, I mean, obviously, that was Praxis from their 1992 album, Transmutation, Mutatis Mutandis, and that piece was, I always forget the names because it doesn't really matter, Crash Victim and Black Science Navigator. That's right. And what do we have before that, kiddos?
1: Before that, we had Pada Pada by Chris Berg, the Metroplexity Big Band, and Wayne Bergeron. And before that, we had
0: King Crimson. Can't have a week go by without a lot of King Crimson around here. Pictures of a City, most of Pictures of a City, because something happened. Live in Dallas, Texas, October the
1: 22nd.
0: She says so. Monumental day for us all. And I think that brings us up to date.
1: Yes.
0: And that means that it's time for another track. And do you need to send it out to anybody? Do you need to say anything before?
2: I would like to send this out to the boys and Mr. Willis, because it's very Mr. Willis.
0: Right on.
1: This one is Behind the Sun by Meshuggah.
0: Ah.

0: the unmistakable sound of Steely Dan, the title track of their 1980 masterpiece, Gaucho. Sounds like it was recorded in a hospital ward, because it was. And before that, we had...
1: Behind the Sun by Meshuggah.
0: Oh, that's right. That's the only Meshuggah I've ever heard that I liked, so thank you for that.
1: You're quite welcome.
0: I mean, really... Okay, what do we got next?
1: Coming up next, we have Finger Bib by Aphex Twin.
2: An absolute banger.
0: Okay.
1: Yeah, the slammer. Get ready for it.
0: All right.

0: my God. It's madness around here. It's just madness. It's madness. Do you understand that it is madness? We got young people stuff going on. It's just crazy. So that was, again, we're playing some stuff that is the unmistakable sounds of, and those were the unmistakable sounds of the Residents doing The Sleeper based on Magic and Ecstasy by Ennio Morricone. And before that, we had
1: Finger Poke by Aphex Twin.
0: Okay. I think those went nice.
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4: This is Wade Brathke with the Daily Voice of the People News Bulletin. Trump administration has announced the creation of a controversial $1.8 billion fund to compensate allies of the Republican president who believe they were mistreated by the Biden-era Justice Department as part of a deal to resolve Trump's lawsuit against the IRS over the leak of his tax returns. Russia has appointed a politician accused of kidnapping Ukrainian children to be its point person for dealing with human rights abuses. The SEC announced that Indian billionaire Gautam Adani and his nephew would pay $18 million fine to resolve his case. Earlier, the Treasury Department announced that it had reached a $275 million settlement with Adani Enterprises Limited to resolve a separate investigation into whether Adani violated sanctions against Iran. Trump's open willingness to hold up a $14 billion Taiwan arms package as a bargaining chip is a win for Beijing, allowing it to also say the U.S. cannot be relied on for security. An ICE agent has been charged with assault for allegedly shooting a Venezuelan immigrant during Operation Metro Surge in Minneapolis and then lying about the circumstances. Amazon appeared to lose its challenge to the National Labor Relations Board's ban on mandatory anti-union meetings after an 11th Circuit panel doubted the company's standing to fight the policy. Federal jury quickly rejected Elon Musk's $150 billion suit against Sam Altman of OpenAI, dealing a major blow to his credibility and efforts to compete on artificial intelligence. About 11% of adults in their 50s globally qualified as frail, being vulnerable to and less resilient to health events, while 51% of people 90 or older were frail. U.S. peak electricity demand in summers and winters is expected to jump more than 20% by 2035 due to data centers. Bolivian protests calling for center-right President Rodrigo Paz to resign intensified as demonstrators swarmed government buildings and a protest leader faced terrorism charges over the unrest. In Peru, the runoff is now between the right-wing daughter of Fujimori, former Peruvian dictator, and a left-wing moderate. Voice of the People Daily Bulletin presents People's News about action and issues that demand action. This is Wade Brathke, and this bulletin is brought to you thanks to Acorn International, United Labor Unions, Local 100, Social Policy Magazine, and the Affiliated Media Foundation Movement, AMFM.
5: I want to give a big shout-out to my daughter, Alexa. She's got wonderful taste in music. And it's been great to bond over music with her and share music with her over the years. Here's a band that she immediately gravitated to. This is Erasure. This is a new remix, Kim and Foxman's remix of Secrets.

wonderful band Erasure. We've got more tracks. You Drive Me Wild. Yes, they do. Okay, from Milan, Italy, this is Italo Connection. Can never pass up a chance to play a track by them. All Over is the name of this one.

Okay, we're going to do a little Lauer tribute. First track, he's from Frankfurt, Germany. Me and Jamie are big fans of this guy, Lauer, L-A-U-E-R. This is his remix of Felice. It's called Infinite Suburbia.

Okay, so Lauer also has a project with his brother, and this project is called Hotel Lauer, and this track is called Mittelpunkt Sport Center.

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Next up in Munich, Germany. A record, fantastic record. This band is called Road and Brown, and the name of the track is Cruise.

Okay, let's head over to Berlin. The Queen of Berlin. Always play tracks by her. This is Cynthia with Offenbach Anthem. Goes out to my boy, Patrick.

Okay, now we're going to take off again. This time we're heading toward France. Going to catch up with the Ritmo Fatal crew. Got three tracks in a row. First one by Indrik Schroeder, and it's called Take Off.

can accept. We have a wonderful re-edit. Always love to play these re-edits when I can. And this is a big one. It's a big tune, big for me. 1983 from Canada, Trans X, Living on Video. This is the Pablo Bozzi edit. And it's going to be fun.

It's Battle of the Re-Edits. Pablo versus Kendall. Next up from 1983 as well. Kendall remix of Los Angeles. TF, Magical Body. Who's gonna win?

Okay, I don't know if the votes are in yet to decide who's the king re-edit master. But maybe it's not them at all. Let's see what's going on back in Berlin. This is Chinaski.

Okay, next up, also from Germany, this time Berlin, this is Weissmans with Trains, Planes, and Automobiles. Need to watch that film.

0: This is WAMFLP New Orleans, from the CBD to Chalmette, from the river to the lake. We're downtown, not uptown, but we're the voice of the people for all of New Orleans.
1: This is Wade Branske with the Chief Organizer's Report, a participation model to fund organizing. There's no question. A dues-based organizing model for community organizations and informal workers' associations is a tough road to follow, even if all of the other variables are great. Members pay for the organization, therefore it's theirs in ownership, participation, and governance. This was the path that ACORN has traveled for more than 50 years, with affiliate organizations being funded directly by their members anywhere from 95% to 35%. No sense in lying. It's hard. It takes a lot of discipline and requires constant attention and field work. As successful as ACORN has been, not many organizations have followed our model. All of which found me reading an interesting article recently forwarded by a colleague, published in Inside Philanthropy, entitled "What If We Paid for Organizing?" by Joni Landau, who is CEO and founder of Movement Labs, and a pro-democracy program incubator that's conducted hundreds of randomized controlled trials in voter contact, and Matt Singer, who is a partner at Impactual, LLC, a pro-democracy social impact consulting firm. I don't know either of these folks, but they are singing a verse from our song, so I'm glad to promote it in hopes it's a hit. Their mission in this piece is to make a case to foundations and funders for a different paradigm for program officers and their supplicant organizations. Rather than having executive directors and development teams polish proposals and curate relationships with funders, they advocate for a funding model that allows the value of the work on the ground to create the resources to sustain and build organizations. The heart of their argument is that boots on the ground and the participation of community members should drive resources, and that grassroots involvement, from dues payments to bottoms in the chairs at meetings to feet in the street and actions, should be rewarded by donors. They propose a matching model. Here's how it might work. If a large funder matches member contributions at 2-to-1, a member giving $15 a month generates $45 a month for the organization. An organization with 60 contributing, participating members generates over $30,000 a year in predictable, unrestricted revenue, enough to fund a part-time organizer or bridge the gap between election cycle grants. And unlike a grant, as long as the matching funder remains committed, this revenue grows automatically as the organization grows its base. More importantly, matching support from funders who trust a member-driven model changes the incentive structure for organizational leaders. In a matching system, the rational strategy is to recruit and retain members, to hold events actually that people want to attend, to build relationships that encourage people to invest their own money, to run campaigns that make membership feel meaningful. Well, amen, folks. You have my vote. Truth to tell, I'd sign up for it if it was a 1-to-1 match, a 50 cents on a dollar match, or anything that rewarded the members going into their pockets with real dollars and sweat equity to get the chance to expand their organization and make it more sustainable. They acknowledge organizations pursuing something similar to ACORN's is brutally hard, saying this idea isn't entirely new. ACORN built its organizing model on member dues. New organizing efforts had to hit a quota before the organizer could even start. Our 5 members in the first 10 days in Canada, Cleveland, and elsewhere around the world right now is still what determines whether an organizer is brought on staff. At the same time, their participation system for funders will be a breakthrough and slice through the bull to get to the brass, allowing the base to establish the value of the organization itself rather than being propped up by external money. Furthermore, it actually would empower people themselves and be sustainable, which is the critical point of community organizing, rather than enabling advocates until their money runs out. Program officers with jobs on the line might be the first great wall of resistance, as well as executive directors and organizations currently privileged by the existing funding system, no matter how dysfunctional. I'm not saying that foundations and donors will line up to adopt this model, but they should. It would be a game changer and actually build power in the hands where it should be wielded, rather than elsewhere. We would sign up to prove the viability of this system tomorrow. This is Wade Branske. For questions or comments, www.chieforganizer.org. You take it from here to there.
2: Good morning. Shubhodayam. Namaskar, vanakkam, satriyakal, suprabhatam, pranamam, namaste. Good morning. Welcome, welcome, welcome. Welcome to Bharatiya Sangeet, the sweet melodious music from India on the voice of the people. And your host is Murali Krishna. So without wasting any more time, let us start the show as usual with a Ganesh Bhajan. And the Ganesh Bhajan I am going to play today is sung by Lata Mangeshkar. And it is Gajanana Sri Ganaraya. Let us listen to that.

That is a nice Ganesh bhajan to start the day with and the show with. The next one I am going to play is an Annamacharya Kirtana. It is sung by Srimati M.S. Subbalakshmi and it is Enta Matramuna Evvaru Talachina. Let us listen to this Annamacharya Kirtana.

That is from the 1946 movie Shah Jahan. Hope you could recognize Mohammad Rafi's voice. That song was picturized on Saigal Sahab and Rafi. The next one I'm going to play is from the 1947 movie Duniya Ek Sarai, and it is sung by Meena Kumari. Let us listen to that song.

Bhanumathi was one of the most versatile actors of Telugu movie industry. She acted in so many Telugu and Tamil movies. She was an actor, director, singer, composer, producer, and also a studio owner. And this song from the movie Malleswari was picturized on Bhanumathi herself and N.T. Rama Rao. The next song I'm going to play is from the 1956 movie Anurag. It was composed by Mukesh and sung by Mukesh. Let us listen to this Pal Bhar Ki Pehchan.

That great song was picturized on Talat Saab himself in the movie Lala Rukh. The next song I am going to play for you is composed by Snehal Bhatkar, and it is from the 1960 movie Chabili, and it is sung by actor Nutan. Let us listen to this beautiful song.

That all-time classic, Mere Mehboob, was from the movie Mr. X in Bombay and was picturized on Kishore Kumar himself. The next song I'm going to play is from the 1973 movie Do Phool, composed by R.D. Burman and sung by Mehmood and Asha Bhonsle. Let us listen to Muthu Kodi Khawadi Hada.

That was from the 1974 movie Haath Ki Safai, composed by Kalyanji Anandji, sung by Kishore Kumar and Hema Malini, and picturized on Ranadhir Kapoor and Hema Malini. Let me play one more Kishore Kumar song, this time from the movie Jhumru. It is a 1961 movie. The song is composed and sung by Kishore Kumar.

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1: This is Wade Rathke with the Daily Voice of the People News Bulletin. Just 37% of Americans approve of Trump's performance as president, a drop of 4 percentage points. No president's approval rating has been under 38% for more than a few days in the last 17 years. In the U.S., one of three adults with health insurance said prior authorization was a major burden, with nearly 70% describing it as somewhat burdensome. U.S. government may intervene to defend Elon Musk AI company from an NAACP lawsuit claiming that his company was operating 27 gas turbines without an air permit for his data center complex in South Haven, Mississippi, a Memphis suburb. FAA needs 12,500 air traffic controllers, but only has 11,000 on staff and 3,500 in training. Over 133,000 people have gone missing in Mexico in the last two decades, many at the hands of criminal groups or colluding officials. The Elon Musk-led deficit commission last year, DOGE, produced only $1 billion in durable savings, about one-tenth of 1% of what Musk promised. Turkey's birth rate has fallen to 1.48, below replacement level, because of economic concerns, even as the country has expanded parental leave and other policies. Two secret Israeli military bases have been uncovered in Iraq that were previously unacknowledged. Trump's war has added nearly $40 billion in cost to American consumers, more than the Pentagon's cost estimate at $29 billion. Americans at the bottom 18% have had to spend at least half a week's income to pay off the higher price of fuel since February, while households with incomes over $125,000 barely reduced real gas consumption. More than 100,000 children have been separated from their parents during the Trump administration's immigration crackdown. Roughly three-quarters of those children are likely U.S. citizens, according to Brookings. Legislation called a Gaming Advertisement to Minors Enforcement Act is being proposed to limit promotion of sports betting to minors. Some U.S. states are closing off open primaries in order to deepen polarizing party control. Voice of the People Daily Bulletin presents People's News about action and issues that demand action. This is Wade Rathke, and this bulletin is brought to you thanks to Acorn International, United Labor Unions Local 100, Social Policy Magazine, the Affiliated Media Foundation Movement, AMFM.
2: Good morning, all. 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Let's listen to a beautiful devotional song sung by Mahesh Ranjan Shom. It is about Ramakrishna Paramhansa.

most of the Indian movies, including Bollywood movies, have one thing in common: songs. Movie industries and music industries go almost holding each other's hands. In Bollywood, there are so many songs, and most of the songs you can relate to famous actor or actress. But there are some songs which are popular and even iconic, but the actors or actress of the songs, due to some reasons, remain mostly unknown or not so popular. The first half of this program is about that. First, I'll start with Rafi Saab's song from the movie Dulhari. It was picturized on actor Suresh, who could not make big in the industry. Only a couple of films and then he vanished.

Dino, Ulaki Pehla Pehla Pyar for the CID was picturesque on Sheela Vaz and Shyam Kapoor. Sheela Vaz made it all right in the industry, but Shyam Kapoor was seen in only one movie. By the way, he was Guru Dutt's one of the assistants. Let's listen to the song.

The movie Dosti released in 1964, and it was a superhit movie, won several Filmfare awards, and also entered in Moscow International Film Festival. Music by Lakshmikant Parelal was superhit. The main actors of this movie, Sushil Kumar and Sudhir Kumar, they could not make that big after giving such a superhit movie. But both actors remained friends after the movie. And one interesting fact, R.D. Burman played harmonica in songs and background music of this movie.

I'm going to play another Rafi song. In the movie, it was sung by actor Jagdeep in the main role. Jagdeep is not unknown in Hindi movies, but he played mostly comedy roles. This is such a beautiful song, and recently Indranil Chakraborty shared this song in one of the WhatsApp group. Let's listen to the song.

Chalte Chalte has a very famous song, sung by Kishore Kumar and composed by Bappi Lahiri. It was picturized on actor Vishal Anand, nephew of Dev Anand. Simi Garewal was also in the movie. Vishal Anand only featured in 10 movies, and that's all. Let's listen to famous Chalte Chalte.

the songs Tuse Naina Lage and Maula Mere Maula were picturized on Siddharth Koirala. Yes, you are right. Siddharth Koirala is the younger brother of actress Monisha Koirala. The songs also feature actress Nauhit Sairusi, who is better known for appearing in famous Pia Basantire. I do not think they made really big in Bollywood, but these songs definitely made them famous and memorable. Let me play one of the songs.

famous Kishore Kumar song in Chuli was a great hit, and it is still a very popular song. The song features actor Vikram, who could not do much like a leading actor despite the success of Chuli and the chartbuster track. The song was composed by Rajesh Roshan.

The movie Yara Dildara has a super hit song and sung by Udit Narayan and Kavita Krishnamurti. The song features Asit Sheikh, who could not do that big as the leading actor in the Hindi movies. Let's listen to this song composed by Jatin Lalit.

0: This is WAMFLP New Orleans, from the CBD to Chalmette, from the river to the lake. We're downtown, not uptown, but we're the voice of the people for all of New Orleans.
1: This is Wade Bransky with the Chief Organizer's Report. War's hitting, lower wage workers worse. 2022 wasn't so long ago that we can't remember it. The oil shock that brutalized the world economy then came from Russia's invasion of Ukraine. The reverberations were everywhere, but the impact on Europe was the worst because they relied on Russian imported oil. While they weaned off, they were basically financing Russia's war. Now, with Trump's Ukrainian war reports indicate for many Europeans, it's fool me once, shame on you, fool me twice, shame on me. So purchases of heat pumps, solar panels, and electric vehicles are surging as many seek alternatives. Of course, that's true if you have the job and money that can finance alternatives, many of which might pay off in the long run, but are very pricey in the short run, so we're out of reach for the millions for whom there is more month than money. Gig workers in our union in India have been hammered, but so have similar workers in the U.S. and elsewhere. When gas prices at the pump jump by 50% from $2 something to $4 and change and are still rising, it's a problem. Airlines might be able to add a surcharge, but for daily livelihood workers, the pain is intense. That pain from lower wage workers is fueling the disapproval race for Trump over his war. The chief economist for the Center for Budget and Policy Priorities, a well-respected nonprofit policy shop in Washington, D.C., nailed this, comparing Ukraine then to Iran now, saying this economic shock had different root causes. The Biden administration didn't make Russia invade Ukraine, since this is more of an own goal. Other economists are equally dour. One from Nationwide expects inflation in the U.S. to be 4.5% this summer, twice the Federal Reserve's 2% goal. Yikes. In the U.S. as elsewhere in the world, who is hurt? It's low and moderate income families. Researchers at the Bank of America noted in April that higher income households that experience wage growth of 5.6% annually compared with 1 to 2% growth for these workers, the widest gap since 2015. Job markets are worse now as well, leaving few alternatives for workers now than in 2022, as well as leaving the bottom 50% of wage earners more vulnerable to a shock. The investment bank Barclays says demands for gas has gone down and suspects that families are letting their walking do the talking, with fewer discretionary drives and likely more staycations rather than road trips this summer. The K-style economy, where the rich and the richer continue to do wildly better than everyone else, seems to also be part of the story of Trump's war. Defense's Hegseth admission that $25 billion had been spent early in the war is, as usual, shortballing. Economists say that was just the cost of Tomahawks, other armaments, and some troop movements. The real cost for the military is more, but is dwarfed by other economic ramifications which add up to hundreds of billions and perhaps trillions. Big mistake, we're all paying the price for Trump's war recklessness, some way more than others, without the resources and wages to weather this financial assault. This is Wade Bransky. For questions or comments, www.chieforganizer.org. You take it from here to there.

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We have been broadcasting from Little Rock with 100,000 watts of power for over 30 years as the voice of the people. Hi, I'm Steve Gimbert. 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

0: is WAMFLP New Orleans, the voice of the people.
1: This is Ray Drasky with the Chief Organizer's Report, new ways to cancel and purge voters. My vote was canceled. Yes, I know that's not supposed to happen, but in the wake of the Supreme Court's conservative majority gutting the Voting Act and greenlighting gerrymandering to protect party majorities, it's on. Maybe not everywhere, but in red states where Republicans might not have already sewed up all of the congressional districts, it's definitely happening. A lawsuit from Louisiana provided the excuse for the Roberts Court to further gut the Voting Rights Act. A second district had been added that allowed for the possibility of electing a black representative, given the significant percentage of African Americans in the state. There had been one seat, largely around New Orleans, that's been held by a black representative for decades, except for one term when it was held by a Vietnamese. A second seat had been added to reflect similar demographics around Baton Rouge, and Cleo Fields continues to operate that seat until January. In the wake of the court's decision, the Louisiana legislature rushed to withdraw the boundaries to eliminate one or both seats. It wasn't easy to disenfranchise so many people with hastily drawn new maps, so they left one New Orleans-dominated seat, which now has a finger up along the river into Baton Rouge. The problem is that 250,000 of us had already voted, either by mail ballot or absentee, ahead of the May 16th primary. A conference committee, in the words of the ACLU of Louisiana, quietly passed a sweeping rewrite of the state's election code and House Bill 842, including canceling all of those votes. The bill went further and prohibited any election official from disclosing those votes. Years ago, when our daughter was an ACORN organizer in Argentina, she feared that her absentee ballot would never be counted. I assured her that they had no choice but to count her ballot and all ballots. That was the law. I was wrong. The legislature seems to feel it has the power to cancel any election and seize the ballots at will and whim. Of course, while they were at it, why not throw out everything but the kitchen sink? The same bill would prevent the annual roll canvass, even in election years, which purges voters from those deceased or who moved out of the state. Some of that's necessary, and some of it can be abused, as the Voter Purge Project has found. Worse, they want to give the Secretary of State rulemaking authority with no corresponding transparency requirement. In short, you could lose your vote without a clue. All of this is being done without any public hearing or input. We are irrelevant. We're just voters. In a related matter, after Trump failed to get his voter bill out of the Senate that would have recast the voter list and tried, contrary to the Constitution, to give the federal government control of voting, he took a shot at some of what he wanted with one of his favorite weapons, an executive order. He wanted to mandate purges by forcing states to consult a federally created citizenship list. He's come a cropper there. A Justice Department lawyer had to admit to a federal judge that such a citizenship list was likely incomplete and unreliable for determining voter eligibility. Nationally, rather than locally, I guess that's good news. But there's no way to escape the feeling that as unfavored voters, the federal administration now and its state wannabes are playing whack-a-mole with us in order to do everything they can to either keep us from voting or to eliminate our votes. This is Wade Brathke. For questions or comments, www.chieforganizer.org. You take it from here to there.
2: And so now I'd like to say, people can change anything they want to. And that means everything in the world. People are running about following their little tracks. I am one of them. But we've all got to stop just following our own little mouse trail. People can do anything. This is something that I'm beginning to learn. People are out there doing bad things to each other. It's because they've been dehumanized. It's time to take the humanity back into the center of the ring and follow that for a time. Greed, it ain't going anywhere. They should have that in a big billboard across Times Square. Without people, you're nothing. That's my spiel.

All right. Welcome to the world tour. I'm Grant. And that was the Black Pumas with some of the singers from Lucius doing a cover of a Dave Davies song called Strangers that appeared on that Lola versus Power Man and the Money Go Round record back in the early 70s. And it's probably the best song that Dave Davies has ever been credited for writing. It's pretty incredible. It's been used in movies and other things. But I love that version. And before that, we heard The Only Band That Matters in St. Joe doing This Is Radio Clash, and we opened the show, as we so often do, with a few words of wisdom from Joe Strummer himself. All right. English post-punk band called Squid put out an album this year called Bright Green Field that has landed on a bunch of year-end top 10 lists. It is very post-punk, just is. Song we're going to hear is called GSK. And then we're going to follow it up with a song by Little Sims called Point and Kill. And this is the only song from that record, which is called Sometimes I Might Be Introvert, that you can play on the radio. So fortunately, it's one of the best ones. So we're going to hear Point and Kill as well. Again, that Sometimes I Might Be Introvert record, woo, that is sharp stuff. On everybody's year-end list. So go and check that out. The artist's name, again, is Little Sims. We're going to get that to a second, but first, Squid doing GSK here on the world tour.

0: don't care. You can't stop me. Oh, you can't stop me.
1: All righty. Sims, or Little Sims, whose birth name is Symbiatu Abisola Abiola Ajikawa. She was born in London to Nigerian parents. She is ethnically Yoruba. And has been causing quite a stir, because that album, Sometimes I Might Be Introvert, is killer. All killer. No filler, as they say in the biz. All right. We're going to get right back to it here with a little Abomba Estéreo. A band we have played a lot of on this show over the years. And the album they put out this year is called Deja. Leave me. Déjame en paz. Leave me in peace. And we're going to hear three, because it's pretty good. Going to hear, open it up here with a tune called Lento. All right, you're listening to The World Tour. I'm Grant. This is Bomba Estéreo here on The World Tour.

All right. From Bogota, Colombia. That was Bomba Estéreo. And that was Agua. Before that, we heard the title track from the album, Deja. And started off with Lento. Those guys have been around for 16, 17 years now. And they just keep getting better and better. This is probably the record that's gotten them the most recognition outside of South America. So go check it out. Again, the album is called Deja. All right. Having another strange but true tale. Moroccan Nawa master Simo Langnawi moves from Morocco to Europe. Meets an Italian drummer who's living in England named Dave DeRose and four brothers from Dorset. The Keane brothers, Henry, Oliver, Nathaniel, and Barnaby. And he teaches them how to play that Nawa groove that's just so hypnotic. I mean, it's designed to be hypnotic. And we're going to check it out right here, right now. Electric Jalaba doing Kubaili Ba. From the album El Hal, which is The Feeling, which is what they talk about when they talk about Nawa and the trance. They call it El Hal, The Feeling. So check it out. Electric Jalaba doing Nawa from Morocco by way of London here on the World Tour.

All right. Electric Jalaba. The album is called El Al, which apparently means the feeling in Arabic, which is what they're singing in. Cool stuff. Nawa from Morocco, which is a spiritual trance-inducing music. Cool stuff. Check it out. All right. This is the one I put the whole show together for. Phil Cook from Durham, North Carolina. Well, technically now from Durham, North Carolina. Born and raised in Wisconsin. One of the nicest, coolest human beings ever born to planet Earth. And he's played in some fantastic bands over the course of his career. He started a band called Megaphone with his brother, Brad, who's an incredibly talented record producer. He played in a band called DeArmond Edison with Justin Vernon from Bon Iver. And he has also collaborated extensively with MC Taylor in his band, His Golden Messenger. But he had decided, he's got young kids, and he had decided to take 2020 off from the road, collaborating with other musicians. Even before COVID, he'd already made that decision. And decided he was going to, that was his 40th year, and he was going to reteach himself piano. And what came from it is this really great album called All These Years. And it is a whole album of solo piano improvisation. And one of the coolest things about it, Phil and his family support a church in Durham called the North Star Church of the Arts. And you should look that up too, because it'll blow your mind. It's way cool. And they've got a 100-year-old Steinway inside the church. And so this is where he recorded these. Some of them were loosely composed. Some of them were almost straight improv. But we're going to hear two right now before too much more time gets away from us. Going to hear Bicycle Kids to start off. And Queen of Branches from the fantastic Phil Cook. The album is called All These Years. Check it out and go get it because it's worth it.

right. Like I said, Phil Cook. That was called Queen of Branches. And before that, we heard Bicycle Kids from both from the recently released album of solo piano called All These Years. And like I said, Phil's just the man.

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1: This is Wade Rathke with the Chief Organizer's Report, Smelling Salts and Lightning. Sometimes I find myself wondering about this and that. Take, for example, lightning, thunder, and smelling salts. In the middle of the night, lightning was brightening the room, followed by loud, deep roars of thunder. From childhood, I've counted 1,001 between every roar to tell me how far the lightning might strike. I wonder if there's science behind that or just folks' wisdom passed down to me and from me further down the chain. In fact, it turns out there is. Same 1,001 equals almost 1 second. If you count 5 seconds from lightning to thunder, the strike is probably 1 mile away, and so on. Clearly, if you can hardly get 1,001 out of your mouth, you better duck and cover. Somehow, in the fog of my memory, I knew to count, but was less clear about the formula of 5 to 1. Scientists called this the flashbang method to tell us how far a lightning strike might be. The whole deal has to do with how much faster light travels than sound, which finally puts us all back in high school science classes. Lightning runs at about 54,000 degrees Fahrenheit, heating up the sky sufficiently to create an explosion, which is called thunder. Since light moves roughly 5 times faster than sound, counting 5 seconds from when you see the light to when you hear the sound and dividing by 5 gives you the mileage. Some old habits are worth continuing, it seems. What happened to smelling salts? I've been listening to some of the classics on audiobooks while driving from here to there, including Dickens and his lot. Smelling salts were go-to for many of the heroines facing the vapors and worse. Asking me Campanera, who knows stuff like this, if she saw smelling salts for sale in her inspections, she said, no. What's up? The news was less good on this score. Smelling salts are a combination of ammonium, carbonate, and perfume, releasing ammonia gas nasally to trigger a deep breathing reflex that increases oxygen and alertness. The FDA seems to heartily discourage this, and that's the old good FDA, not the current FDA. It also turns out that you can, in fact, still buy things equivalent to the old smelling salts, but they're less popular with the older than we remember from our grandmothers and old movies, but a big deal for National Football League players. So popular, in fact, that the always healthy player adverse NFL only banned them last year in 2025 after the FDA ban in 2024. Typical for the NFL, the ban only covers the team supplying them, but players can use their own stash of this stuff. The FDA tests, there's no real evidence about its effectiveness, but could prolong continued use, damage your lungs and more. Actually, now that we're looking at the facts, it almost seems like common sense that sucking down ammonia gas couldn't be that good for you. No harm in scratching my head from time to time and wondering what's beneath the surface. So I couldn't stop myself from sharing and thinking I'm not the only one still poking the bear and wondering what's going on. This is Wade Rathke. For questions or comments, www.chieforganizer.org. You take it from here to there.
2: Hello, this is Paul Kelly. I'm your host on today's world tour. We've got a lot of continents to follow around and to go to. We're going to start out with, I think, it'll be mixed up. We got African, Asian, Indian, Uzbekistan, other continents and cultures across the world. We're going to start off with two songs from Youssou N'Dour from Senegal. He is a singer, songwriter, composer, occasional actor, businessman, and a politician. And he's one of the most revered singers in the country. Youssou N'Dour on world tour.

We're here. We're on a world tour. This is Paul Kelly, and I'm your host. And that was Youssoufa Niangor from Senegal. Next, we're going to go to Ilabamba. It's an eclectic indie pop, folk pop band from Portland, Oregon, led by Luz Ellen Mendoza. So we got an indie folk pop band from Portland, Oregon. Okay, here they are on world tour. This is called Squark. Squark. S-Q-U-W-A-K.

All right, that was a nice little ditty, and we're going to listen next to Xmara Largart Sanchez, who is a Cuban singer currently based in New York City. Before immigrating to the United States, she had an extensive career performing music in Cuba, and she has recorded over 17 albums. This is from her from her album Tears and Rumba, and this is Reclamo Místico on the World Tour.

All right, we're now going to stay in the Estados Unidos and listen to Wilson Pickett. He was an American singer and songwriter, a major figure in the development of American soul music. He recorded over 50 songs that made the U.S. R&B charts, and he was born in 1941 in Prattville, Alabama, and he died January 19th, 2006, in Reston, Virginia. Here he is, Wilson Pickett, singing Hey Jude.

All right, and his style, we got Wilson Pickett. Well, up next is Willie Nelson, and this is from his pretty current album, Ride Me Back Home. I think he's seeing he's going to write, he probably has rid himself back home. And this is in songs entitled Immigrant Eyes.

father stood huddled with the tired and the hungry and scared. Turn of the century pilgrims

Well, immigrants are still there, and they all have the same dreams, and they're all facing some terrible things back home. But we're supposed to be the place where you can make it. And this is where they want to be. But, okay, the War and Treaty, that is a Nashville-based Americana duo, husband and wife, Michael and Tanya Trotter. They performed at the 2020 Grammy Award, and here is their song, Love Like There's No Tomorrow.

that's a good note there. We should follow it. And we're now going to go to India, and we're going to listen to Uma Mohan. And she's going to sing about the elephant-headed deity, the Shiva Bakasasara, whatever. But and it's the lyrics are part of the Shiva Five Holy Word chant. So here we are with some Indian and Hindu

from India, we're going to go to Africa, and we're going to listen to Tumas. That means, in the language, it means identity. In this case, a nomad who has spent his whole life amongst the compounds of the Sahara Desert is loath to leave it. He follows his camels on the quest to find water. He tends his animals while in, absorbed in song. He wraps his face in the turban that protects him from the harsh desert sands. And in this life, he has all, it is the life he has always known, a life he doesn't want to leave. But the lead singer, Muas Agenyatnia, together with a female singer, Anibutu Gurmar, created some sublime new African desert sounds behind that smile of the nomad. And he finished the military training he took up in Libya, and started to when that ended, he started to sing and write revolutionary songs. They were just 17 and 18 years old, and here they are on world tour. Songs of the Nomad.

All right. We are about to come to the end of the first hour of World Tour. And we're going to stay on the African continent. And again, we're going to go to Mali, this time to Tumate Diabate, who is a Malian kora player. In addition to performing the traditional music of Mali, he has also been involved in cross-cultural collaborations with flamenco, blues, jazz, and other international styles, and in the process earning several Grammy Awards for world music. Here he is, Tumate Diabate, in his one of his early albums called Kera, and the title of this is Jabarbi, and I don't know what that means, but it sure sounds good on World Tour.

Up next is Tutar. It is a Syrian Arabic rock band from Majadala Shams in the Israeli-occupied Golan Heights. The band was founded by brothers, and to date the band's released three albums. Tutar on World Tour.

0: Sorry I couldn't get that. I'll get back to it.
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2: This is Wade Brathke with the Daily Voice of the People News Bulletin. City of Corpus Christi, Texas, with 300,000 people, is running out of water. New York City Hotel Workers Union negotiated a 50% wage increase for housekeepers to $61 per hour by 2034, when they will make more than $100,000 per year in the 250 hotels under contract. In the IRS settlement, a provision would give Trump, his family, and businesses immunity from ongoing inquiries into the taxes, shielding him from significant financial liabilities. The IRS plans to fight Trump's lawsuit until justice caved in. Treasury Department General Counsel resigned over the $1.8 billion slush fund. Lowering the bar for recruiting ICE agents, they must now only complete 9 practical examinations to graduate training rather than 25. Trump is allowing 10,000 more white South Africans to be admitted to the U.S. as refugees. 94-year-old Raul Castro, former president of Cuba, was indicted by U.S. allegedly for his role in 1996 downing of 2 planes over Cuban wars. Google reports 900 million people regularly use Google's AI chatbot, Gemini, on par with OpenAI's self-reported numbers for ChatGPT. Iran's strategy, called triangular coercion by scholars, is based on attacking a more vulnerable third party that has some leverage over an adversary that cannot be outmatched directly. Tennessee sheriff will pay $800,000 for jailing a man for 37 days for posting on Facebook. Far-right Israeli minister was rebuked by Italy and other cabinet ministers for mistreatment of flotilla members intercepted trying to bring food to Palestinians. Retatrutide, a new experimental drug from Eli Lilly, appears the most powerful in a wave of injections and pills that have transformed the treatment of obesity, with users losing 28% of weight in 80 days. Governor Polis of Colorado, a Democrat, was censured by his own party over his decision to free a high-profile election denier and supporter of Trump who'd been serving a 9-year prison sentence for tampering with voting machines. Russia has hacked Blue Sky to spread fake articles. Voice of the People Daily Bulletin presents People's News about action and issues that demand action. This is Wade Brathke, and this bulletin is brought to you thanks to Acorn, Local 100, Social Policy Magazine, and AMFM.

0: Yeah, y'all, we're our back down Turnhouse Radio, giving you this great music for all occasions. Holla at us at BANTUNAUTS. And I am DJ Charles Ray, and also here with me is
1: BB Mwamba.
0: Yes, y'all, we're gonna start it off with house music. Big shout outs to Leto, and also big shout outs to HG, and much love to all of y'all that's listening and spreading the word to everybody who need to know about us, and they need to know more. What's up, BB? What else they need to know?
1: Well, you need to know how to get in touch with us. So you can look for us on social media, Bantu Nuts. 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
0: 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Enjoy the sounds. Check it out.

We going back like that, you know what I'm saying? Afro picks, Afro buffs, you know, rough and stuff. You know, cause God made me funky. I believe that. Straight to the bone. You know, back in the 70s, you know, something like my man James Brown would say, hey, yeah, you know, God made me funky, and I'm just glad he made me that way. Cause you gotta get ready, don't let that bus plash your body. You know what I'm saying? Soul brothers, soul sisters. Put your fists in the air, saying yeah. Something on a real old school tip. Oh yeah. You know, all I can say is that

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And it starts within. You know, it's time to put up or shut up. You know, we gotta make a change somehow, some way. As my man Visual would say. Oh yeah. You know that God made me funky. And I'm glad he blessed me that way. Yeah. Get up for the downstroke. And once again,

0: or right. That was Gershon Jackson, tribute to the Queen, soul, Aretha Franklin. The name of the track is called Take It Easy. And it's also by the help of Michael Dawn, Black Ball, Easy Mix. And before that, I played First Choice. The name of the song is called Dr. Love. Remixed by Terry Chandler's Lost Mix. And before that, I played MD Express. The name of the track is called God Made Me Funky. And it started off with by Kenny Bobian. The name of the track is called Why We Sing, which is a Louis Vega expansion BKG mix. A cover by Kurt Franklin. All right, next up, we got something new to play to you. So listen up, BB got something to say, some facts about it. Check it out.
1: It's time for music from the inbox. This week's track comes from Ghana. It's a track by the artist Metal. Metal is spelled with M, the number 3, D-A-L. And Metal was born Joseph Kweku Amamu in Dansoman. Dansoman is a suburb of the greater Accra region in Ghana. His artist name Metal stands for Making Every Decision a Legacy. Metal became interested in music at an early age. When he was in high school, he released his first hip-hop freestyles and singles. He has collaborated with several Ghanaian artists like Kwesi Arthur, EL, J-Town, and more. He got inspired to pursue a musical career when he realized the influence of his lyrics on listeners. The track we're about to play is titled Makoma, and Makoma is a track from his latest EP. The title of the EP is Favorite Rapper. Makoma is a phrase in the tree language of Ghana. It means my heart. Makoma talks about the struggle and hustle the youth have to go through to survive in Ghana. The song was produced by Senyo Q, and big shout out to Senyo Q. He's actually the one who contacted us and gave us the information and the music of the rapper Metal. And this track also features another rapper from Ghana named Amakye the Rapper. And so for more information on how to contact them and get their social media, follow us on look up on Instagram and Facebook our artist spotlight, and you'll get the link to their social media pages. Coming up next, Makoma by Metal featuring Amakye the Rapper. Check it out.

nothing, I'm saying crime in that. 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Brother, my mind they far. We invite me crime in, ma. Show me teeth, men, sir. In same P, not so men can't. Men can't, men can't, men can't.

0: Yeah, yeah, that was Gathasi from Ghana. The name of the track is called Taboom Bass. And before that, I played Tila Tafari featuring Groovy from Ghana again. The name of the track is called In Ghana Must Go. And before that, I played MNFS featuring Malay, both from Ghana, featuring Vic Mensa. And the name of the track is called No Fear. And it started off is by a great new artist, talented artist, by the name of Medal, or Metal, from Ghana again. And the name of the track is called Makoma, featuring MK the Rapper. Yeah, y'all, we got more music coming up from Bantanaz Radio. And behind me, I'm playing a very fresh tune from Uniwa. The name of the track is called 1-800-LOVELINE. What's up, BB?
1: I have a few facts to share about Ghanaian hip-hop. So Ghanaian hip-hop developed in the late 90s. One of the early Ghanaian rappers is Reggie Rockstone. He introduced a fusion of hip-hop with Ghanaian sound, and he called it, or the genre was called Hip Life. The Hip Life is often... They often rap in the local languages like Twi, Gwa, Ewe, Hausa, and also Pidgin, which is a English Creole. And there's also one interesting fact is that there's a subgenre of Ghanaian hip hop that's called Kasahari, butchering the word, but it's a three word that means fast talk. So musicians, rappers, Ghanaian rappers who rap tend to rap fast are said to do that genre. So Sarkoji is one, and also Manifest that you just played is also considered to be one of those rappers. So those were a few facts about Ghanaian hip-hop.
0: Word up, word up. All right. Enough shout-outs to, big respect, and I got a sense of shout-outs. So shout-outs to Brother Willie and also Uniwa. And we're going to play more music for you. Bantanaz Radio, y'all. Check it out.

Hotep, this is Yehudi Asar L of Wu-Tang Harlem 6 and Kim West, and I'm listening to Bantanas Radio live and direct.

0: Hey, thank you for listening to Banching Us the Radio. So we signing off right now. So we're going to continue on with more music until it's over. And much love to all of y'all that's listening. Thank you for catching us. And please share the word, spread the word about us. And be sure to, you know, catch us on the social media outlets. BB, what's the scoop on that?
1: Yes, the social media are Facebook, Instagram, Twitter, YouTube also, and Spotify. 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That's also how you spell the website. And also the email address, bantunauts@gmail.com. 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
0: All right,
1: until
0: y'all.
1: Until next time.
0: And stay tuned for the next program, y'all. So don't go nowhere. We're out of here and catch y'all next week. Check it out.

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This is Wade Rathke with the Chief Organizer's Report, going down the dark hole with Breitbart and Alinsky. This is one of those multiple degrees of separation things that takes twists and turns between politics, conspiracy, and the general bazaar, linking Andrew Breitbart, the right-wing provocateur, whose name survives still in a whack website he founded, Saul Alinsky, the legendary community organizing icon, and, as it turned out, someone caught in the net, Pam Dickler. Here's how this story goes. I got an email a couple of weeks ago from someone named Pam Dickler, who I hadn't known previously. I get a lot of random emails from members, writers, musicians, and even organizers, so I checked for phishing and opened them dutifully. Pam's was an interesting note thrown over the transom. She was writing because she'd read a blog I'd done years ago about a play called The Love Song of Saul Alinsky. She directed that play, she said, and appreciated my bringing attention to it at the time, and wanted to tell me that there was a follow-up that might interest me as well, and it mentioned Acorn, of course. She'd written and was going on stage with a show called I Killed Andrew Breitbart about a series of crazy events that happened after the love song ended. Here's what she said. I Killed Andy Breitbart is an insanely true and funny story. In 2012, I ended up being talked about on Sean Hannity's radio and TV shows and by Ben Shapiro for the most ridiculous reason. Shapiro claimed I had a video that would help prevent Obama's reelection but refused to release it. As a state senator in 1998, Obama had spoken on a post-play panel for my theater's production of The Love Song of Saul Alinsky. On March 1, 2012, as Obama ran for re-election, Andrew Breitbart blasted Obama for having done that years earlier. That night, while walking home from a bar, Breitbart dropped dead at 43, making it his last blog entry for Breitbart.com, published posthumously. Breitbart's followers then came after me, searching for the non-existent tape of this panel, going as far as to imply that I might have had something to do with killing the man in order to protect Obama, calling me a treasonous Obama bot. Even U.S. Representative Stephen King later had the poster of the show on his wall, inclusive of Obama's embarrassingly misspelled name as Baraka. So my name ended up on the wall of an anti-immigrant, anti-abortion, white nationalist U.S. representative from Iowa. And that was nothing I could do about it. Yeah, you can't make this stuff up. Talking to Pam on Wade's World, it was clear that she may have found the humor in it, but it hunkered down during the episode in reaction to the conspiracy mongers and clear threats to her safety. The play is running in Chicago at the Apollo Theater through the 17th, if any of you can see it for yourself. Those were wild times. Breitbart was in the crowd when I was doing a book thing at Writers and Poets in D.C. for Citizen Wealth and asked an innocuous question. I thought I handled easily enough. He was a contradiction. Who knew what he really believed, having at one time been with the liberal Huffington Post and later learned enough to make his own website in another direction that he thought would pay off more. He died of a heart attack in Los Angeles, just for the record, and Pam has a perfect alibi. As for Saul Alinsky, the love song was about his commitment to people's empowerment and well-being. It's not like anyone is going to apologize for any harm they've done, particularly on the Internet. We all have our stories to tell, some of us, like me and Pam, more than others. The best course may be Pam's. Add time, inject humor, take the lemon, and make lemonade. This is Wade Rathke. For questions or comments, www.chieforganizer.org. You take it from here to there.

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1: BB Huamba.
0: BANTUNAUTS is where you find us all over the web, you know what I'm saying? Online, computer, whatever you call it, you know? And yes, I got a lot of music coming your way, but first I'm gonna set it off with just playing a lot, just beats, you know? Just bumping beats and stuff, you know? And so yeah, man, to all you out there listening, thank you so much. Thank you, thank you, thank you so much. And any words, BB, before I continue?
1: No, let's continue.
0: All right, word up. Yeah, turn off radio.

Have you ever had a dream?

0: Lib and Freddie Gibbs. The name of the track is called Palmolive. And before that was Half Baked from Kenya. The name of the track is called Tides. And before that was by DJ Young Vamp from United Kingdom. The name of the track is called Riding True. And before that, straight out of Iran, is Asadi featuring Travis Scott. It's called Stargazing Remix. And yes, y'all, we got more of that tonight's radio coming your way. We're going to Algeria. We're going to Tunisia. We're going to Libya. And we're going to Egypt in the next set. So big shout outs to all of you that reside in this, these countries and things like that. And if you're from these countries and reside to in the United States, what's up, what's up? Any words, BB?
1: Yes, quick shout out to these people, Tanya Ray, Philip Buck, A+, and Gloria McKinnon.
0: All right, y'all. Enjoy Bantanok Radio, y'all. 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

0: Yeah. What I played was Hamid Al-Sharay from Libya. The name of the track is called Messenger of Love. Man, I love that joint. And before that is by Nedu Mazika featuring Hamo Al-Turki. And the name of the track is called Kems Sahab. And they from Egypt. And before that is by Kathan from Tunisia featuring GGA. And the name of the track is called Gabby Gabby. And to set it off is straight out of Algeria, Soul King featuring Hous El Infore, I think. And he's from France. And the name of the track is called La Kicha. Yes, y'all, we're gonna just gonna go crazy in the next couple of songs here. We're gonna play some old school stuff. So, BB, what you have in mind?
1: Well, at this point, I didn't even look up any facts, so we can go to the next segment.
0: No doubt. And yes, y'all, if you enjoy Benton House Radio, be sure to just give us a comment, give us a thumbs up, and also follow us anywhere you can find us on social media outlets, no matter where you are. It's that we're not on TikTok or what's the other sites we're not on? What's the start with the S? Snapshot?
1: With the S? Oh.
0: Yeah, all that.
1: Is it even still around?
0: I don't know.
1: Yeah.
0: Yeah. Benton House Radio, y'all. Check it out.

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Almighty God is faithful. Almighty God is loyal. The Almighty God is justice. The Almighty God is strong. And the Almighty God is in everybody. That's right, brothers.

brothers. Let us sometimes

0: Yeah, that was Gayedu Blay Ombole from Ghana. And the name of the track is called The Message. And before that was by Kolomach from Togo and also by way of Nigeria. And the name of the track is called Ototo Shemoleda. And before that is by Kondri Dikubu from South Africa. And the name of the track is called Skorokoro. And to set it off is by the very sexy, I love to hear her voice, Tanya St. Val from Guadeloupe. And the name of the track is called Carol. I think I said it right, Carol. You know, saying if it's like a French way of saying it, Carol. And yo, very dope, very dope. And we got Emma Piano coming up next, you know what I'm saying? So, yeah, y'all, I know y'all gonna be just on the edge of your seat to wait to hear this. So, yeah. What's up, baby?
1: And talking about music genre, so Ama Piano is a South African music genre, and the song you play by Kondri Dikubu is a different music genre that was popular in the 80s in South Africa. It was called bubblegum music. It's a kind of disco, and the sound is characterized by electronic keyboards and synthesizers, and it was also influenced by traditional South African music. Some of the most famous bubblegum singers are Yvonne Chaka Chaka and Brenda Fassie. And that song that you play is the most popular song by Kondri, one of his most popular songs by Kondri Dikubu.
0: Yeah. All right, y'all. Enjoy Dance on Us Radio, y'all. Check it out.

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We'll catch y'all next week. And yes, y'all.

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1: This is Wade Rathke with the Daily Voice of the People News Bulletin. OpenAI CEO Sam Altman's personal investments are under intensifying scrutiny as the company heads for an initial public offering from the Republican House Oversight Committee and several GOP attorney generals calling for a SEC review of conflicts of interest. Dr. Markery resigned as head of the FDA, claiming over the decision to authorize fruit-flavored e-cigarettes, but Trump had indicated he was moving to fire him. Secret new assessments say Iran has operational access to 30 of its 33 missile sites along the Strait of Hormuz, suggesting that its military remains far stronger than Trump has claimed. Trump's war with Iran is the most significant military action in American history that a president has undertaken without any form of congressional authorization. Nebraska Democrats maneuvered towards a favorable matchup in a high-profile Senate race and were locked in a close primary contest for a battleground House seat, advancing the party's hopes of regaining control of Congress. Comparing test data a decade ago, reading scores were down last year in 83% of school districts. Math scores were down in 70%. The declines affected both rich and poor districts and crossed racial and geographical divides. Venture capital firm and crypto cheerleader Andreessen Horowitz is the biggest donor to the U.S. midterms thus far at $115 million. A quarter of the 13,000 federal lobbyists in Washington are involved in AI issues, up from 11% in 2023, according to an analysis of congressional disclosures by Public Citizen nonprofit watchdog group. Princeton faculty voted to require proctoring in all in-person exams during the summer, reversing a policy set in place in 1893 when Princeton introduced its honor code because of fears about student use of AI. FBI Director Kash Patel fielded questions from lawmakers about drinking, using resources to root out unflattering leaks, and firing and reassignments. Between 1998 and 2020, the average cost of water, sewer, and trash collection services increased more than twice as much as the overall U.S. Consumer Price Index, according to the Department of Labor Bureau of Labor Statistics. Voice of the People Daily Bulletin presents People's News about action and issues that demand action. This is Wade Rathke, and this bulletin is brought to you thanks to Acorn International, United Labor Unions, Local 100, Social Policy Magazine, and the Affiliated Media Foundation Movement. AMF.
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0: The One Love Reggae Party. It's called the Globalization Rhythm Mix. I want to apologize, man, for a few bad, one bad song, brother, that was in the mix there, you know. Sometimes you forget, sometimes that happens, but good evening. Yeah, it's the One Love Reggae Party, guys. We up in this joint, and we're back for another week. Want to give you a great, great show, so make sure you keep it locked right here. Your community radio station. Yes, the voice of the people. All right. 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KVF 88.3 Little Rock, Arkansas. And all over the wide, whole wide world web. Yeah, you can catch us everywhere at any time, you know. Great music in store. Lots of vibes. Yeah. Enough respect to each and every one. We're going to move inside music from Antoni B. It's a reggae party.
1: One Motion Records. Antoni B. I said, love is the only solution to all this problem in the world. That's what I'm saying. Yeah.

Yeah, guess what, guys? We're gonna pull it up from the top. Sounds from Barry Hammond's Beanie Man. It's a musical disc. 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
1: Ooh, yeah.

Brenda, yeah, for my man Gramps Morgan, Runaway Bay, Jamaica, this one's just for you guys, yeah, enough respect to you each and every time, keep them coming for me, I got you, all right.

gonna box that one back from the top, man. Request line, Runaway Bay, and I tell you, it's got a little country twang to it. You know what I'm saying? You know, a little Johnny Cash twang to it. In a reggae style, Runaway Bay, Grams Morgan.

Gramps Morgan from Morgan Heritage. Steve, Brenda, just for you guys, all right? Gotta know, I gotta keep you guys happy, you know, and listening to the great reggae music. Arise, Roots. Roots Man Town.

0: moving from the Sensi ride. We're going to take you up on top of the mountain. The mountaintop sounds from Gappy Ranks.
1: It's a righteous tune, me I go to, you know. It's a mountaintop tune, yeah.

song from Lucky D. Lucky D. Peter Huntingdale. Helen from the UK. Back-to-back selections from Mr. Peter Huntingdale. Check out the mix on this one.

Oh my gosh, man, I tell you what, we gotta box this one back to the top. Sounds of Mr. Peter Huntingdale. Lovely day. Hope you're having a lovely, lovely day out there, people. I love you. Yeah. Old Bill with a selection.

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1: This is Wade Rathke with the Daily Voice of the People News Bulletin. Since 2013, Maricopa County officials in Arizona have approved $226 million to the sheriff's office spending related to a settlement aimed at rooting out racial profiling. Auditors found that more than 70% of it was misattributed or misappropriated. South Korea has joined unions in pressing Samsung to set aside more than 10% of its huge profits for bonuses and workers' benefits. Senate Republicans balked at the Trump $1.8 billion slush fund and postponed budget votes on immigration. Legal experts are saying that Trump is giving himself a pardon for life on financial crimes for himself, his family, and businesses. Federal law prohibits the Internal Revenue Service from halting an audit at the direction of the president or his aides. An online survey by a news website in Cuba found that 56% of Cuban residents and 70% of Cuban expatriates support U.S. military intervention. Supreme Court ruled that suits by Cubans to recover property seized in 1960 would be allowed. Worldwide phasing out of hydrofluorocarbons could avert up to 0.5 Celsius of global warming by the end of the century. Trump has paused bans in the U.S. Exxon is near a deal to return to drilling oil in Venezuela. Republicans in the U.S. House pulled a vote on continuing support of the Iran war, fearing they did not have the votes to beat the measure with more representatives opposing the war. Harvard's faculty just mandated that no more than 20% of a class can receive an A grade. Poll among U.S. Democrats finds 47% of the Democratic coalition saying they would like the party to move towards the center, while 28% said the party should move left, and 19% said the party shouldn't move at all. Even for Palestinians living in the West Bank, under the constant threat of being attacked by settlers with support from Israeli troops, some violence retains the capacity to shock, as when a video went viral that showed a settler menacing a year-and-a-half-old dog with a club in each fist and swinging hard, beating her over the head. Voice of the People Daily Bulletin presents People's News about action and issues that demand action. This is Wade Rathke, and this bulletin is brought to you thanks to Acorn International, United Labor Unions, Local 100, Social Policy Magazine, the Affiliated Media Foundation Movement, AMFM.
2: The One Love Reggae Party, I'm your host, Ross Levi, and hey, we're in the house. Let's see if we can get something going. Yeah. We got a little something going. We're going to try to make it work, you know? It's the One Love Reggae Party. Keep it locked right here, man. Let me get this thing together and see if I can get the vibes flowing. Yeah? All right, hold tight. It's the One Love Reggae Party.

One Love Reggae Party. Yeah, refugee. Okay, guys, hey, we're gonna keep the vibes flowing, man. We're gonna keep it flowing. We're gonna keep the vibes flowing right here. It's the One Love Reggae Party. And we're gonna give you the business with a little reggae.

Yes, the One Love Reggae Party. Yeah, okay, we're gonna get things back up and moving for you. Patiently waiting. I know you guys are patiently waiting. Yeah, it's the One Love Reggae Party. The vibes.

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It's the One Love Reggae Party. 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Yeah, sounds there from Turbulence. Keep it locked. Big shouts out to all the sister stations. Yeah, way down there, New Orleans, WEMF, Nairobi, Kenya, Koch 99.9. Also, Greenville, Mississippi. Yeah, 91.3 FM. Okay, we're going to move inside the Kaya Blazing Rhythm Mix. Going to take you inside the mix, Crucial Mix, your community radio station.

Strictly Rubber Dub. It's called the Kaya Blazing Rhythm Mix. You're inside the mix. The One Love Reggae Party. I'm your host, Ross Levi. Gonna take you back right now with sounds from Mr. Pablo Moses, an oldie but goodie, as I would say. This one's called A Song. Pablo Moses.

Okay, we're gonna keep the vibes flowing, man. Next selection going out to Steve and Brenda. Mr. Vegas, the voice of sweet, sweet Jamaica. Your community radio station. Yes, the voice of the people.

0: Yeah, you're inside the One Love Reggae Party and waiting on the music to drop. And really needs to drop. Let me see what's happening here. See if I can do it like this. See if we can get it going. But nevertheless, I'm going to improvise and I'm going to move and I'm going to move kind of fast. All right. How about that? Okay. 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
1: This is Wade Brathke with the Chief Organizer's Report, Organizer Talk. This may not have been on the top of your list, but when organizers, young or old, get together informally to catch up and have a cup of coffee, you might wonder what they talk about. Maybe not. They talk about organizing. Who is doing it? Who isn't? What's the same? What's different? Over 2 days in the Bay Area of California, bouncing back and forth between San Francisco, Oakland, Berkeley, and Marin County, my paths crossed with a number of old and dear comrades. Reporting from the field, I'd say there were recurring themes. Of course, the latest outrages

head dumpers from Trump were high on the list, especially his new slush fund. I suggested we all apply. We've all got grievances with the Justice Department in one way or another. What do we have to lose? We all need the money. Can you use artificial intelligence in organizing? What do you make of the implosion around Cesar Chavez? Is it right to give Dolores Huerta credit for contract bargaining? Wasn't Huerta also part of the purges? What's new in different organizing models? Has anything filled the acorn vacuum? It goes on and on, back and forth like that. Wade Serbel asks, what's it like to recruit young organizers now? Those still in the work all had stories about interviews and applicants that ask in utmost seriousness, could they work remotely? You can't organize neighbors, workers, tenants, or anything without hitting the street and getting with people, so no, there's no remote work. Some had been asked if they could work a four-day week. No, not in our world, was the only possible answer. Heads would nod when someone, maybe me, would say that social media has poisoned the water for a lot of young potential organizers. Too many think there might be shortcuts that light a fire from loose leaves and tinder. Many are confused that there's no endpoint, like an election and voter work, but there's a break and we've won or lost. Organizing just goes on and on, up and down, push and shove. Long-term commitments to projects seem foreign to some. One of us would quickly say, hey, be careful. We sound like a lot of old people talking about the good old days and what it was like back then. Organizers are about building power for change, but they don't like change. The most interesting conversations are about current campaigns and what people are doing here and there in the work. What's really the story on the UAW now? Who remembers working with this person or that one who is now in government, running for office, elected, or, Lord save us, went to law school? Truth to tell, it's all enjoyable. It's like what regular people do. It's a mixture of gossip and gripes, aches and pains, all of which add up to shop talk, which underlies the infrastructure of what builds and sustains the community of organizers and forces the field forward, past the barricades. This is Wade Brathke. For questions or comments, www.chieforganizer.org. You take it from here to there.

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1: This is Wade Rathke with the Daily Voice of the People News Bulletin. Eddie's pop star Debbie Gibson and Terry Geezer Butler, co-founder of metal band Black Sabbath, came together to support efforts to find homes for 1,500 beagles purchased from Ridgeland Farms in Wisconsin, a dog breeder and research facility. Malaysian fugitive is a mastermind for one of the greatest frauds in history, stealing billions from his country, has registered a request for a pardon from Trump. Student loan defaulters are now averaging nearly 40 years old, and those 50 and older are the highest risk of default compared to younger borrowers. 3.8% U.S. inflation rate will wipe out the 3.6 average wage increase reported for 2026. With the Strait of Hormuz still closed, countries are now sending 3,000 trucks and growing from the Gulf to the Red Sea as Middle East countries try to move their oil. Pew found that half of U.S. adults under 50 get health and wellness information from influencers or podcasters, many of whom are not health professionals. Median age for first-time homeowners has risen to 40, up from 30 in 2008. Philippines

legislature has moved to impeach Vice President Duterte for the second time. Gunfire has been detected in a chaotic session. French President Macron is making long-term appointments where he can try to thwart the growth of the emerging right party. Thailand released the former prime minister from jail for good behavior. With the comeback of coal in the U.S., mercury emissions rose 9% to 4,800 pounds. In 2019, meta-analysis of nearly 4 million people, researchers found that having a dog was linked to a 24% lower risk of death from any cause compared with people who lived canine-free. DHS Watchdog has launched an investigation into Kristi Noem's $38 billion detention center contracts. PayPal agreed to pay the government $30 million over its DEI fund. United flight attendants finally have approved a contract for their first raise in 6 years and won boarding pay, which compensates the crew for work done at the gate before the flight takes off. Quite a win. Voice of the People Daily Bulletin presents People's News about action and issues that demand action. This is Wade Branthke, and this bulletin is brought to you thanks to Acorn International, United Labor Unions, Local 100, Social Policy Magazine, and the Affiliated Media Foundation Movement.

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1: This is Wade Rathke with the Chief Organizer's Report. New directions for animal rights. When I think of animal rights, two things come to mind. One is the argument made by philosopher and advocate Paul Singer, whose books I've read, that make the case that they are sentient beings at many levels and deserving of attention and care for that reason. The other is PETA, People for the Ethical Treatment of Animals, which has been center stage with protests and lawsuits for decades and an ally and supporter of ACORNS in the past. We have a half-serious, half-joke in our family where if someone isn't doing right by an animal, we simply cry out, PETA, PETA, PETA, as if they would come, Johnny on the spot. Recently, a former ACORN Local 100 organizer reached out and introduced me to an organizer I hadn't known who was based out of New Orleans and working remotely for a group called Pro Animal Future. As a lifetime learner and a student of all things organizing, I was game and met with Natalie Fulton, who is a comms lead and organizer, and talked with her about the organization and their new strategies on Wade's World. Simply put, their strategy is political. Significantly, not only is it political, but very local. They have chapter operations in Portland, Denver, and Washington, D.C. In those cities, they've employed an initiative strategy targeting factory farms by trying to put a question on the ballot that about banning foie gras. I know little about this food item, never having any willingness or interest in eating it, and as it turned out, mispronouncing the term somewhat horribly as well, but it's duck's liver, obtained by force-feeding certain ducks painfully and mortally to bloat their liver. Politically, they're counting on people just like me who not only haven't eaten it, but don't ever intend to do so, and therefore wouldn't think twice about voting to block this high-end food delicacy. This strategy is still a work in progress.

0: lost the local ballot initiative in Denver, much the same way as we lost our first minimum wage initiatives in Denver and Houston before winning at the ballot box in New Orleans. They're currently moving petitions in D.C. and feel confident they can put it on the ballot. In Portland, their petitions are pressuring the city council and its progressive members to implement the ban without a vote. And failing that, letting the voters decide. Going to the voters, they've adopted a big tent strategy, less controversial than PETA. They don't prattle on about everyone becoming a vegan. They don't throw blood on fur coats. In fact, Natalie told me that some of the plethora substitutes are more damaging to the environment than leather itself. They helped with a fur vote in a town meeting in Cape Cod, Massachusetts, that lost narrowly. I can't say if their strategy and tactics for animal rights will work, but I've been there and done that and seen it work for living wages, taking taxes off of food and medicine and other issues, so they might have something here. I was also fascinated reading about a fight to free beagles in Wisconsin from a medical testing facility. What had gotten my attention was reports that more than 1,000 animal rights activists had demonstrated at the center and tried to force the beagles out to be free. I hadn't known there would be that many animal rights folks in the whole state of Wisconsin, so the numbers impressed me. Other stories indicated that they'd been successful and the center was freeing most, if not all, the beagles. Natalie disabused me of my hope that the demonstration had done the trick. It had partially done so by publicizing the matter, but basically 80s pop star Debbie Gibson and Terry Geezer Butler, co-founder of the heavy metal band Black Sabbath, came together to support ongoing efforts to find homes for roughly 1,500 beagles purchased from Redland Farms in Wisconsin, a dog breeder and research facility. Good on them. A win is a win. All of which is another brick in the wall and sends a message that it's worth keeping your eyes on these animal rights organizers because they have something going on and are trying some new strategies that might not only educate people but put more heart and power into animal protection. This is Wade Rathke. For questions or comments, www.chieforganizer.org. You take it from here to there.
1: And getting ready. Let me tell you that my name is Willie Cosme, and this is Salsa from A to Z. We're going to start this now with something by Tempo 74. This one is called Boy Al Pinto. I'm betting on the pinto. This is about a rooster, okay? We still have the classics coming up. Stay with me for some fine salsa.

Let me tell you, that last set started with Boy Al Pinto. I'm betting on that Pinto Rooster. That was Tempo 74. We follow that one with Con Sandra en la Cama, with Sandra in Bed. That was Jose Alberto El Canario. And we ended that set with Amor a Primera Vista, Love at First Sight. That was Michael Stewart. Now you know, you're listening to the best little salsa show on radio, okay? Only here on purpose. We're getting ready for the classics. Now we're going to hit some classics from the 70s. That's how I roll with the classics here. Some of you may remember some of the songs, but I hope not. I prefer it when it's new to you too. Okay, we're going to start the classics with something by Orquesta Zodiac. This one is called El Adios, The Goodbye. We're going to follow that with Johnny Pacheco. This is with Pete El Conde Rodriguez on vocals. This comes from their 1971 Los Compadres, the Compadres recording. Dulce con Dulce, Sweetness with Sweetness, Candy with Candy. We follow that one with Ray Barreto from his Barreto Power from 1972. De que te quejas tú? What are you complaining about? And we're going to end the classics with Richie Ray and Bobby Cruz with Mickey B. Marian vocals. This comes from their El Sonido Bestial de Richie Ray and Bobby Cruz recording from 1971. This one is called La Vimari. So here go the classics. Sit back and enjoy, or stand up and dance.

And that be the classics there. We listen to Orquesta Zodiac, Johnny Pacheco with Pete Conde Rodriguez, the Ray Barreto Orchestra, and Richie Ray and Bobby Cruz. That was with Mickey B. Marianne vocals. All classics from the 70s. That's how we roll around here. Okay, we got time for about 3 or 4 more songs. We're going to start this last set with Robbie Salinas from his Espérame, Wait For Me recording. Title of the song, Decir Adiós, Saying Goodbye. Followed by Robert Avellanet from his Sentir, Feel or Feeling recording. Miente, the title of the song, Lie. And we're going to end that set with Rafi Santi y su conjunto from his Todavía Tengo Ansias, I Still Desire recording. The title of the song, I Wish You Love, yes, in English. Okay, folks, I'm going to say goodbye. My name is Willy Cosme. This has been and still is Salsa from A to Z. I hope you enjoyed the program. I know I did. We'll see you next time. Bye.

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1: This is Wade Brathke with the Chief Organizer's Report. Fred Ross, American Agitator. Just plain luck found me in a series of meetings in California's East Bay and Oakland and Berkeley. At the same time, there was a special one-night showing of American Agitator about Fred Ross and to some degree his son, Fred Ross Jr. I was excited to go and convince Charles Koppelman, a documentarian who had done Squatters, the Philadelphia story about Acorn Squatting housing campaign years ago, and contributed to The Organizer more recently, to join me there. I only met Ross Sr. one time briefly in the late 60s, and knew Ross Jr. better as our paths crossed when he ran Neighbor to Neighbor and elsewhere. I knew making this documentary had been a major project for Jr. before he passed away, so I was pleased to know, as hard as it is to get our work front and center, that they've been able to get this done. In the Acorn lexicon of people who influenced the development of our organizing model, Fred Ross is near the top of the long list. Although many always assume Saul Alinsky might have mattered more, that's not the case. Far from it. Ross and his work with the Community Service Organization in California and the development of the United Farm Workers Union were very important to us. His dependence on house meetings as a fundamental building block for community and labor organizations was the model for the organizing committee meetings, which have always been at the heart of our work. The fact that he works in the development of membership-based formations, and especially the ability that Ross and Cesar Chavez placed on members' willingness to pay dues, regardless of income, because of their commitment to the organization, gave support for the crazy idea that we could build a membership organization in Acorn. All of which totally disqualifies me as an objective viewer of the movie. Being too much a charter member of the Fred Ross fan club, my expectation and hopes for a movie about his work were bound to be too high and disappointed. I remember the story of the many visits he made looking for Cesar Chavez before he got him on board to building CSO. The CSO role in electing Roybal as the first Mexican-American in Los Angeles and how he weaponized voter registration to make that happen was touched on, but I wanted much, much more. Alinsky's chief organizer, Nicholas von Hoffman, famously said after a huge voter registration campaign for a Chicago election, something on the order of, is this all there is, moving him to leave organizing? How was Ross's experience different and so seminal? That experience helped Acorn decide to embrace politics as our members demanded. I wanted to see something about his role in organizing the grape boycott,

I wanted more about his role as advisor and frequent firefighter on calls and organizer Pat Chavez in the UFW. I wanted more on the divide between him, Alinsky, and the IAF. I even wanted an answer to the deep mystery about whatever happened to the book about organizing that Ross promised he was writing, but no one has ever seen. Was it a mirage? The axioms are interesting, and an updated version was given out as people walked into the Rialto to see the movie, but that just wets the whistle. Was there more, or was this on the list left undone? I even, when it came to Fred Jr., wanted to know more about door-to-door canvassing that was the heart of the end-to-end operation. How did it work for building organization as opposed to mobilization and fundraising? Did Jr. figure that out? So that would have been my Ross movie, a deep evacuation of his work as a seminal organizer in our craft rather than as an agitator. So I'd set myself up for a fall, which is unfair to the documentary. It's worth seeing just for so many who know nothing about Ross. The footage on Japanese internment camps and the Dust Bowl migrant camps is historically moving and important, although just passages on the way to Ross and his real work. I know people have already seen it multiple times, and that's a hearty endorsement in our time of limited attention spans, worth following and putting you in the ticket line if you have any chance to see it at all. The showing in Berkeley was meant to prime the pump for theatrical releases around the country. Let's all hope it succeeds. This is Wade Rathke for questions or comments, www.chieforganizer.org. You take it from here to there.

And let's get ready. You're listening to Willy Cosme. This is Salsa from A to Z. But today, we're going Spanish Caribbean for you. We got some salsa. That's the Cuba Rican music known for its twists and turns on the dance floor, similar to the old style swing music. From the Dominican Republic, we've got merengue and bachata. Merengue, you can swing to it also. It's nice and peppy. And bachata is something you dance a little closer to your partner. We've also got reggaeton, born in New York City. It's more an urban type of music. I like to call it Spanish hip-hop. Dance the same. And that's what we've been bringing you today. I'll probably do this on a more regular basis. Don't forget, you could write to me any comments, requests. My email address is arcarican340. That's A-R-K-A-R-I-C-A-N 340 at yahoo.com. We're going to keep it going with that Caribbean music, but from the Spanish islands of Puerto Rico, Cuba, and the Dominican Republic. We're going to start hour number two with a merengue. This is Mr. Roll. It's called La Bendición, The Blessing.

0: África, dile que nosotros somos los más finos.
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2: Bam, Spanish Caribbean music. That's what we're playing for you today. We started that set with Mr. Rowe and The Blessing, La Bendición. Lord, protect us from all this evil. Give me your blessing. We followed that with Ángel and Chris with Franco el Gorila. Title of the song, Fuera de Control. He saw this beauty at the club, bought her a drink. She wanted to dance, and on the dance floor, he went out of control. Fuera de control, bumping and grinding the night away. That one was followed by Tito Rojas and India. Maldito y bendito amor. Cursed and blessed love. Blessed or cursed, may love live. And we ended that set with DJ Africa and DJ Cons and several others. The night and place are perfect to find las mujeres guapas, the pretty women. Let's keep it going. We got the Caribbean music going for you today. And here we go.

And we started that last set with Optimo. Title of the song, Vuelve, Return or Come Back. He knows it's his fault, but he wants her to vuelve, come back. That was followed by the Colombian group Pelusa and Escuela de la Salsa, the School of Salsa, honoring how good salsa in Colombia is. That one was followed by Papi Chulo and Agarrala, Grab Her, Dance Her and Show Her That You the Man. That was Pelusa, Agarrala. We finished that set with Prince Royce, a bachata called Solita. She was all alone. They eyed each other, and he knew that she would never be Solita alone again. We're coming up to the last set. I'm just going to go ahead and play them through to the end. We're going to start this last set with a song by Plan B. It's called Mi Vecinita, My Neighbor. It's going to be followed by Pirulo y La Tribu and Esa Es La Que Me Gusta. She's the one I like. Followed by Raul Garcia and Mala Actitud. She's got a bad attitude. And we're going to end today's show with the Puerto Rico All-Stars and Pura Candela, Pure Flame. We'll be back next week with some more salsa for you. We'll see you next time. Have a good one. I hope you enjoyed. I know I did. Bye.

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1: This is Wade Brathke with the Daily Voice of the People News Bulletin. Archaeologists working in Egypt have discovered a 2,000-year-old mummy with a papyrus fragment of the Iliad sealed in a clay packet outside its wrappings. Oil surpluses have been exhausted and are being burned at an accelerating rate. Acute shortages of key fuels and soaring prices could emerge within weeks if the Strait of Hormuz remains shut. U.S. Office of Government Ethics showed that Trump sold between $5 and $25 million each of Microsoft and Amazon stock in February and purchased millions of dollars worth of the company's stock in March. Belief in UFOs is on the rise, with 47% of Americans now agreeing that aliens have visited Earth. Texas Supreme Court rejected Governor Abbott's attempt to remove Democratic lawmakers from office, ending a legal battle that began when the lawmakers fled the state over a Republican redistricting drive. Raul Castro, Cuba's 94-year-old former president, may soon face the type of U.S. indictment that led to the U.S. abduction of the Venezuelan leader Nicolas Maduro. Republican and Democratic lawmakers assailed the Pentagon's decision to cancel the deployment of an armored brigade to Poland, saying the move caught them and U.S. allies by surprise. In order to escape fraud and SEC charges in the U.S., Gautam Adani, India's richest man, offered to invest $10 billion and create 15,000 jobs here, the same offer he made a year ago and didn't deliver on. Supreme Court of India ordered two men arrested by the state of Uttar Pradesh to be produced before them after they were accused of terrorism, questioning how people protesting for higher wages are terrorists. U.S. government is searching individuals' information with requests to internet and cloud providers without a warrant. In the first half of 2025, the government gagged Meta and more than 77% of its 81,000 search requests, averaging more than 340 per day. Microsoft received more than 1,900 closed in this period. Many of these gag orders had no expiration date, effectively silencing companies from ever telling customers about the search of their data. Voice of the People Daily Bulletin presents People's News about action and issues that demand action. 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

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My name is Willie Cosman, and you're about to listen to Salsa from A to Z. Some fine music for you today. Hope I play something you like. And don't forget to tell your family and friends that they too can listen to our show and all our shows by tuning in to